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1: Oh, baby, we only have an hour left to go until it's the weekend. Here on the Goat Afternoon, it's Matt hanging out with you as Ryan is away ill. Hopefully back next week, but we got a weekend to get into. So jumping right on into the weather, 15 for the daytime high. It's what we're at right now for the current temp. 1 degree the overnight low, relatively sunny for the rest of the day. That's it. All right, now let's get it moving on. We got Jimi Hendrix up first with All Along the Watchtower, and that is Here on the Goat.
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Goat is on Instagram. Yeah. Follow 94.3 The Goat to see what's going on behind the microphone. Oh, wait. That's what they look like?

0: Faith No More. That's epic. 94.3 The Goat. Good afternoon. Happy Friday. It's Matt hanging along with you for today. And I hate to say it, but winter's getting closer, whether or not we want to admit it. And this is the time of year when you should just start to look around and maybe start piecing the list together of those few things you should probably handle before the snow arrives. Winter tires would be one of them. Yard cleanup can be another. You know, just get outside in the backyard, put some stuff away. You know, reasonable things, nothing crazy. But just checking that everything is ready before the weather really changes. Like, we're still getting some pretty decent days as of late. And honestly, this weekend is looking like a pretty good opportunity to knock some of these things off the list. As we know, once winter shows up, nobody wants to be outside doing any of these jobs. So honestly, doing it this weekend might be your best bet.
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1: Here's what happened on this day in the world of rock.
4: I'm Gareth Reed with today's rock history for October 2nd. This song is ranked as one of the 500 greatest songs of all time and remains one of the singer's best-known songs. Written from the singer's personal experience, this song expresses the ambivalence and contradictory emotions of a boy involved in a relationship with an older woman. He has mentioned that this was a true story about the first woman he was with at the 1961 Bolio Jazz Festival. But that was not the woman's name, but taken from an old Liverpudlian song about a prostitute. The song was recorded in just two takes in one session. Drummer Mickey Waller often arrived at recording sessions with the expectation that a drum kit would be provided, and for this song it was, except that no cymbals could be found. The cymbal crashes had to be overdubbed separately some days later. The song was recorded as the B-side of the single Reason to Believe, but soon radio stations began playing the B-side, and this became the more popular side. The song was his first substantial hit as a solo performer and launched his solo career with this song heading to the top of the charts in 1971. Thank goodness he didn't steal his daddy's cue and make a living out of playing pool. Rod Stewart hitting number one with Maggie May on this date in rock history, October 2nd.

They might be cute and fuzzy, but keep dog food for the dogs. Be sure to store all pet food indoors to keep bears out of the doghouse. A bear's safety message from the goat.

0: It's been a while. That's Stand, and it's here on the Goat. Afternoon, it's Matt hanging out with you. And well, I feel like we all have something when it comes to preparing for winter that we put off a little. We might procrastinate with it just a little bit too much. And it could even be the tires. I know some people that just don't change them. They just start walking in the winter, which is a little crazy. What if you have to get somewhere far away? And they say somebody else will drive them. So it's a slippery slope of logic on that front, but maybe it's cleaning up the garage for you, getting it ready for winter, moving the snowblower to the front, lawnmower to the back, summer car parked up, tarp over. You know, there's a whole bunch of different steps potentially that you'll have to take to get ready for winter. So instead of letting it slick on by the wayside and you have to tell yourself, I'll do it earlier next year, start thinking about it now. Make a list, pen to paper, put it on the fridge. And if anyone asks what it is, it's your shopping list. What do you mean you're going to buy a clean garage? See, it doesn't have to make sense.
1: The Goat. The Goat.
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0: That's The Offspring with Gone Away here on The Goat. Afternoon, it's Matt here with you, and it is time to wrap things up. 10 minutes to go until we hit 6 o'clock, and the weekend's here. So I suppose we can say hello and goodbye. Nice to meet you. But now we got to skedaddle. Get on out of here. Have ourselves a great weekend. Also, hopefully the Cougars pull off a big old W for us tonight, too. That'd be excellent. So good luck to the Cougars. Grab a great weekend, everybody else. John, you know, do your thing. Well, we got to leave you to it. I will say this, though. You can come hang out with me again tomorrow, 9 to 3. I think Ryan's still going to be feeling under the weather then, too. So I'll be hanging out with you for this weekend. So we will talk to you tomorrow.
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passport says CIRX 94.3 FM, the GOAT in Prince George. But don't worry, we're not going anywhere. Or we're actually not allowed to leave the country. Yeah, long story.

0: Now, from the MyPG Now newsroom, this is Goat News.
1: I'm Zach Barrowcliff. Two people are dead following a head-on collision west of New Hazleton yesterday on Highway 16 that closed the highway for several hours. Northern BC spokesperson Corporal Jennifer Cooper says the crash was between a pickup truck and a semi-truck trailer.
2: The driver of the semi-trailer truck was transported to hospital for treatment of his injuries. Unfortunately, the driver and passenger in the pickup truck did not survive the incident. The deceased are a 39-year-old man and a 24-year-old man who are both local to the area.
1: The highway has since reopened, and anyone who witnessed the incident or has dash cam footage is asked to contact the New Hazleton detachment. The University of Northern British Columbia finished in the group of universities ranked 1,201 to 1,400 in the latest edition of the Times Higher Education World University Rankings. The rankings are divided into five pillars, with UNBC score increasing in four of them, including teaching, research quality, industry, and posting its highest ever score in research environment. UNBC has seen its score increase six consecutive years, and Vice President Academic Dr. Michelle Beaulieu explains why they're seeing that success.
3: I think it's the breadth of research being undertaken at the institution. It's not just one area. It's across all of our faculties. And what you're beginning to see now in the Times Higher Education World University Rankings is the echo of that that's occurring.
1: In continuing the increase, Dr. Beaulieu says they're going to stay the course and continue what they've been doing. The provincial Conservatives have handpicked the person they believe will succeed John Rustad in the legislature. Diane Black was announced as the party's Nechaco Lakes candidate for the October 24th provincial election. Black is a chartered professional accountant with an MBA, bringing experience across the agriculture, energy, logging, transportation, and advanced education sectors. She's the Associate Vice President Finance for Nicola Valley Institute of Technology, securing major funding and successfully led projects, which expanded training opportunities in the Merritt area. Rustad announced last week he was not seeking re-election, ending a career in provincial politics that spanned two decades. Downtown Fall Fest will be taking place throughout October in Prince George. The event, hosted by Downtown Prince George, will have new and returning activities, including its Sip into Fall celebration, where people can try different drinks and vote on their favorite. Executive Director Chrissy Berry says the winner this year won't be announced until the beginning of November.
4: You have until the end of October to cast your vote, and then we will do the draw kind of that first week of November.
1: Barry adds they're in the preliminary stages of having downtown trick-or-treating, with businesses already invested. Get daily and weekly news alerts directly to your inbox by signing up at mypgnow.com.
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1: Well, here's what you missed.
3: Sometimes on Facebook Marketplace, you find something so strange, you gotta share it with your friends. And that's what we call the bizarre. Bizarre!
4: Where'd you get this?
5: eBay?
3: If there is one thing you are guaranteed to find in Prince George, it is a bunch of old vehicles that you didn't know even existed. Like this. This TerraJet all-terrain vehicle for $3,500. I gotta say, this thing, it looks as 80s as it gets. It almost looks like a Pokemon evolution of the Barbie Jeep that you saw driven by that one guy around town. But instead of pink, it's painted teal. And if you're sick of car dashboards looking like a wall of TVs at a sports bar, this TerraJet thing, it is right for you, because it's got one speedometer gauge. 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Plastic and metal and dreams hold this thing together. So Barbie Jeep guy, if you're listening, I have found your next equally unstreetworthy ride. In the bizarre. Bizarre.
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2: Hello and good evening inside the CN Center. We're back in action. We're back home at the CN Center for one game only this weekend as the Cougars play host to the Brandon Wheat Kings, and though also the one and only meeting between the two clubs. The Cougars, a three-game slide, looking to get back into the win column here tonight. And again, they'll look to do it against the Brandon Wheat Kings in front of a great crowd here at CN Center. Again, good evening. He's Hartley Miller. My name's Cole Waldy. Glad to have you joining us for Cougar Hockey right here on 94.3 The GOAT. 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Hartley, great to see you again, my friend. And the Cougars looking to get things back in the right direction. They have some help back with Aiden Foster and Cade Lemire, home debuts for the season here tonight. But nonetheless, looking to get in the win column here tonight, and again, looking for win number two here on the young season. Good evening, my friend.
3: And good evening, Cole. Those who follow the Prince George Cougars, the Brandon Wheat Kings, and the WHL. Delighted that you are with us for this evening's game. You know, it was 2 weeks ago tonight, the Cougars had a very successful home opener, a victory over Penticton, and all was well. But since then, they've played three games, and they've scored three goals, and they've had three losses. But they've had some time now to sort of look at the film, look at where they can improve. They've had some time to practice. Matter of fact, it's really strange part of the schedule for the Cougars. Very early in the season here, they have one game this week, they have one game next week, and they have one game the following week.
2: 3 in 19 days, I think is what it is.
3: Yeah, it's just wacky there. Now, the next two are at home against Prairie teams. Tonight it is Brandon, and then a week from Sunday, a special 1 o'clock start on Thanksgiving will be against a Swift Current. But yes, for the PG Cougars, let's see how things develop. Early season, yeah, things are maybe not going quite as planned, and I think many of us thought this would be transition, particularly early into the season. What do you mean by transition? Because I mean, I know they have, you know, 13, 14 guys back, but we're all aware as to, you know, the high end guys that took up the vast majority of the ice time, they're not back with this Prince George Cougars team. And so there's a lot of, you know, who's exactly on the top line. As you mentioned, they got, you know, Foster and Lemire back and things like that. But, you know, for the past 2-3 years, you know, maybe some of the fans have been spoiled by how good the power play has been. I mean, it's been the top three. Penalty kill has been the same. Well, now, early in the season, we see they're sort of in the middle of the pack. And, you know, they've only got their 7 goals in 4 games. And, you know, looking to get that offense, we wondered where the offense would come from. It was there on opening night. It sort of vanished for the next three. But a chance for them to go against this Brandon team. And they don't see Brandon very often. As a matter of fact, once per year. Wheat Kings last season, 5-1 against the BC Division, but that loss was to the Prince George Cougars. Now, you are going to be able to check out the goaltender for Brandon because he's 6'7".
2: Can't miss him.
3: Apparently, he was outstanding the game last year in Brandon.
2: He was, yeah. He had a great year last year. I think he played 42 games for the team last year.
3: Yeah, so he's making his season debut. As I mentioned, you know, you won't be able to miss him, as you say. 6'7", 248 pounds from Czechia. So let's see how things go there. For the Wheat Kings, this is the start of the BC Division road trip. They made a little bit of the history this week. They flew to Prince George.
2: They did, yes.
3: Yes. So they became the first WHL team to take advantage of the rule that was changed in the offseason where you can make a trip as long as it is a certain mile. So you can't travel like from Brandon to Regina by plane, but when it's from Brandon to Prince George or vice versa, those lengthy trips, they are now allowing teams to go by plane. Now, of course, the Wheat Kings bus is here, and once they're in the BC Division, they'll go back on the bus. But that's a little bit of a change. So, you know, when they flew out on a Wednesday, they're going to be very well rested. You know, sometimes when these teams have come in, especially if it's been at the end of a trip, you look maybe how tired they are and all those things. Well, this isn't a factor. This is the start of their trip, and They will not have the so-called bus legs, if you will. All right, so we're all geared up. We are all ready. We are all set. Let's see what the PG Cougars can do. We've so far seen, you know, in terms of goal scoring, you know, Foster and Peck lead the way with two each. Peck got his two that first game, and they're looking for him to sort of get back and find the back of the net, something that he was capable of in the Alberta Junior League last season. And away we go. Oh, I should mention, well, we talked about goaltending, and you may want to comment on this, Cole. It is going to be Peyton Shore in net. Now, Alexander Levshin started the last two games, was pulled in both. Shore came in, played pretty darn well. Coaches are saying, you know what? Right now, you're playing the better of the two goaltenders. You're in for tonight. And we'll see where it goes from there.
4: Yeah, bang on. That's exactly what it is. And Mark said in numerous media availabilities here, we'll hear from his interview shortly, but even earlier, says the goaltending needs to be better. He was adamant with that comment, and he said that kind of starts everything. The D need to be better. Fours need to be better. So it is Peyton Shore who gets the nod. Yeah, 23 saves on 24 shots coming in relief there on Sunday in Vancouver, and he gets an opportunity here tonight. We'll take a break. We'll hear from the GM and head coach, Mark Lem. We'll also hear from Marty Murray. He's the GM and head coach as well of the Wheat Kings. That's all coming up right after this on 94.3 The Go.
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8: All right, pregame show rolls on here on the Go as we get set for the Cougars and the Brandon Wheat Kings at 7. And pleased to be joined, as always, by GM and head coach Mark Lamb. And coach, obviously not the results you're looking for on the road, but maybe just take me through the week as you gear up for your one and only game here this weekend against the Brandon Wheat Kings.
9: Yeah, weird schedule we're facing right now. Not a lot of games, obviously. We get one, and then we get over a week off again before our next one. And I don't know if it's good or bad, the state that we're in right now. And obviously, there's no panic or anything like that. We just got to clean some things up. We got to play better. We know the areas that that we were lacking in. We got to get better in goal, and we got to get better on the back end, protecting them. And it's a team effort of our forwards coming back and helping, and all that type of play. When we're playing in our end, we're letting goals in. It affects the other end offensively also. So it's a whole group we got to change, and hopefully we had a good enough week here. Some excellent practices, went through a lot, and we'll see what we got tonight.
8: Yeah, I want to ask about the Vancouver game just quickly, because after the first period, it seemed like a relatively good road game. You get two big goals there from Aiden Foster. Obviously, you fall short, but what did you like in particular from those last two periods, Coach?
9: Well, lots of things. It looked more like our identity and how we play. We and moved. Yeah, and that's what happens when things aren't going. You get you start moving and you start chasing the game, and chasing a game is very hard to do because you need to try to catch up on the game, and you make some different mistakes, and that's not ideal for any team. And we want to get away from that. But We didn't score on our power play. Our power play was excellent. We did a lot of really good things. When you split hairs with it, you can get more traffic. You can always do more. There's percentage-wise, you can always do more. But we thought at the end of that game, breaking it down, that we played well enough to win, but we didn't win. And that's where we're at right now.
10: Yeah, and you come here into tonight's game. Peyton Shore gets the nod after he came in relief on Sunday. I think 23 for 24 in relief. And I guess just some thoughts from what you've seen from him so far. Obviously a very young season, but he earns a start here tonight.
9: Yeah, I think he's played well, and he's earned the start. You know, Levy's got some things that he has to work on, and that's what we're doing. It's just a little bit of a time. We got lots of time for doing that, especially in practice. So we're just moving on, and it's Shorzy's turn tonight.
10: And then lastly, just some thoughts here on Brandon tonight. They begin their BC division trip, and what have you seen from them on video as you get ready for the lone tilt of the season with these guys here tonight?
9: Well, yeah, you know, just looking at their games on video, but you look at everything. You look at their summer. You look at where they're rated. You look at what type of team they have. And on paper, they got a real good team, and a team that you know, a lot of people that they think they're going to be one of the top teams on that side. And when I look at it, and you look at the players they have, they could very well be a real dominant team, and it's really weighted to their offense. They got a lot of really good guys that can scoot around out there, create offense. They get their goaltender back from Minnesota, a big draft pick, so they got a real good piece there. A couple of their Euros that didn't know very well, they kind of fit into that group. So all in all, they're trying to find themselves also, and we're trying to find ourselves, which should bode for a pretty good game. Two different styles.
10: Well said, Coach. Great stuff as always, and go get him here tonight.
9: All right, thank you.
4: GM and head coach Mark Lamb, appreciate his time as always, and again, just very adamant about what needs to be better here tonight.
3: I heard concern in his voice, to be quite honest, and you know, in these past 4 years where the Cougars have had a lot of success, coaches are always talking about we got to get better and everything like that. But, you know, just four games in, I think he sounded a little bit surprised that his team is not quite where they want to be for this stage of the season. And, you know, he's mentioning goaltending, but he's also mentioning that that's affecting the rest of the game and all of that. So now with some practice time, he's certainly looking for a different Cougar team tonight.
4: Yeah, we're going to go to the other side now. Marty Murray, he's a longtime head coach and GM of the Brandon Wheat Kings, and we caught up with him ahead of puck drop here tonight.
10: Off on the other side, GM and head coach Marty Murray joining us. And Marty, we were just talking off air. The first burning question I have for you is how was the flight into PG?
11: Yeah, it was good. Obviously, a different experience. I think we were the first team in the league to do it. And it went well. I think that, you know, it was about a 10-12 hour day, but it's sure nice just jumping on flights rather than pounding the pavement, that's for sure.
10: Yeah, for sure. And, you know, coming into this game here tonight, I guess just your thoughts on the season as a whole. It's obviously very early, but you've won twice out of the first three. And what have you seen from your group here early on, Coach?
11: Yeah, we got to get our game going a little bit. I think we'd all admit that we're probably a little fortunate to be 2-1 right now. I think we got away with one, if not two, that we won. And you know, so it's early in the season. It's that time of the year where you're asking guys to kind of absorb some of the things you're throwing at them. And, you know, we have in some capacity at the same time. I think, you know, we got to, you know, it's that time. We're a month into the season already after training camp. And, you know, it's time to get going.
10: Yeah, looking at this group on paper, you bring back some great returners. And the first one that comes to mind is Philip Rozichko, who makes his first start here of the season tonight. And I guess just your thoughts from what you've seen from him or his course of work in the Western Hockey League, and obviously standing at 6'7", obviously does a lot for your group.
11: Yeah, you know, he was outstanding for us in the second half of the year last year, and into playoffs, he's outstanding. And, you know, a year ago he came here raw. He was late getting here with some transfer issues, but we finally got it done. And so it was probably 6-8 games into the season when he got his first start. So he had kind of to learn on the fly, but, you know, he just got more comfortable as the season wore on. And, you know, ultimately, got him drafted and earned an NHL contract this summer, too. So it was a big summer for him. him. I know his time with the Wild here during training camp, they're real thrilled with what they have in him, and you know, we're thrilled that he's a Wheat King as well.
10: Yeah, you know, it's cool to see his goalies. Like, obviously, the goalies that are 6'5 plus, maybe sometimes, I don't know if clumsy is the right word, but they're so big in their body. But when they're so athletic at that height, like, I think of Josh Ravensburg with the Cougars and what he can do. And I think the similarities also with Phillip. So that must be an impressive thing to see.
11: Yeah, no question. And the credit to our goalie coach and to Phillip as far as being a student of the game. I think there are some things to work on. I'm certainly not a goalie guy. You can either stop it or you don't. But, you know, there's some few things that you kind of looked at his game and go, that doesn't look quite right. And, you know, he worked on him. And like I said, our goalie coach, Tyler Plant, did an outstanding job with him to get him where he is now. And, you know, at 6'7", he stands a chance to have a long career.
10: Yeah. And then on the back end, you make a deal the other day for Cole Slobodian, a 20-year-old who's from Brandon as well. So that's got to be pretty cool for him to come to his hometown his final year of junior hockey. And what do you like about him as that deal came about just a few days back?
11: Yeah, he's a steady player. I think he eats a lot of minutes. You know, he's a guy that plays against the other team's top line in Portland and you know, did a good job with it. I think he's just kind of trending in the right direction with his hockey career. He suffered an injury over the summer that he got fixed. But, you know, we've been impressed watching his games both, you know, this year and last year. We hope, being a 20-year-old, and, you know, he can bring some leadership to our group as well.
10: You're going to hear probably 3,000 questions about Jackson Jacobson, and I'm going to be right in the middle of it. But obviously a big year for him and what he was able to do last year, and a leader here now for this hockey team. And, yeah, I guess just some thoughts, Coach, on Jackson and, I guess, his path here in the Western Hockey League and what he's able to bring to your group.
11: Yeah, I think, you know, you have to remind yourself, he's so young. He's still 17 years old, and, you know, he's a special player in regards to his hockey IQ and his ability to make plays. You know, I think there's a lot of pressure. I mean, you've seen it through, you know, Cougars coming through in their draft year. It's a lot on their mind for young players. So, you know, Jackson just, you know, we want him to take a breath and just play his game. He's had success, you know, all through his Western League career. And, you know, we're confident he's going to be an elite player this year as well. And you know, my advice to him is, you know, turn it off and just go play the game. You know, there's a lot of outside distraction. All you can control is what happens during the game, and that's what you have to focus on.
10: Yeah. And then lastly, before I let you go, the Cougars here tonight, the one and only time you see them. And when I look at the games over the last 4 years, ton of one goal games down to the wire. Remember an overtime game in Brandon, it came down to the wire last year too. So I guess just some thoughts on the opponent here tonight.
11: Yeah, we know that they're going to work extremely hard. You know, they're a great coaching staff, and Mark Lamb and Jimmy Playfair. I played for Jimmy in the American Hockey League, and you know, just two, you know, coaches that are going to have their guys fired up. And I know their last weekend didn't go like it, you know, they'd probably wanted it to. So we expect them to come out hard tonight in their own barn. And, you know, we're going to have to play like men. You know, if we come out little boys, we'll get pushed out of the rink pretty quick.
10: Marty Murray, appreciate the time and best of luck here tonight.
11: Appreciate it. Thank you.

0: Speciale with O Canada. And we're ready to go here on a Friday night here at the CN Center. No better place to be in the BC Northern Capital than right here at the CN Center. Glad you're with us, everybody, for Cougar Hockey on 94.3 The Goat and YouTube. Great to have you joining us here tonight. Let's meet the starting goaltenders. First for the Cougars, it's Peyton Shore. He's 0-1 on the young season with a 4.66 goals against and an 8.68 save percentage. Came in relief on Sunday and was terrific against Vancouver. He goes against Filip Rosicka, second year with the Brandon Wheat Kings. He's 6'7", 248 pounds. It's a season debut tonight. He's a fifth-round pick of the Minnesota Wild in 2026. Referees Nick Panther and Matt Hicketts, the linesman Riley Sandberg, and Kaden Fanshaw. The Cougars are in home red going from our broadcast left to right. Brandon and their road whites going from broadcast right to left. Great to have you with us, everybody. Friday night at the CN Center. Lee Sherdon and Colin Grubb in the face-off circle. Off we go here in Prince George. Again, glad you're with us, everybody. Cougars will win the game's first face-off, and Phoenix Cahill works it ahead to Towns Kazicki. He will slap it in the offensive zone. Colin Grubb collects for Brandon. Again, the Wheat Kings 2-1 on the young season so far, and they begin their BC Division road trip right here at Prince George after flying into PG. Here's Cahill ahead left wing to Dmitry Yakutsenak. Has a left wing and shoots, and Rosicka will see his first action here tonight. He makes his first save.
1: You know, we're very early in the season. We talk about the importance of the first goal. Well, isn't it interesting? Very, very early. When the Cougars score first, you know, they win.
0: They're perfect.
1: And when they don't, they're 0-3. And Brandon, it's the same. When they score first, they're 2-0. And when they don't, they're 0-1. Just saying, that doesn't mean whoever scores first is a guaranteed winner, but it certainly helps.
0: Hey, that's our job, though. You're right. Yeah. We're the stats guys. There's a job on the point. That was blocked. That was off the stick of Dermot Johnston. This will go right to Peyton Shore. He will be forced to freeze and hold on as we're 37 seconds gone here in the hockey game. This period presented by SMPRV PG, Northern BC's premier RV dealership, now on the corner of Giscombe Road and the old Caribou Highway, your local stop for everything RV.
1: Each team with one shot that was from well out, easily stopped by the goaltender. We're just 37 seconds into this Brandon at PG game.
0: Faceoff will come to the right of the goaltender. Peyton Shore getting waved out of the draw. I believe it's Jackson Jacobson. Jacobson, a highly touted prospect ahead of the NHL draft. He's actually not getting waved. I don't think a warning was issued, so he'll try once again.
1: Wearing the C.
0: He is wearing the C, 17 years old as the captain. And you heard Marty Murray, a lot of praise for what he's seen from him so far. Here's Beam in the left circle, center toward the goal, and Shore was forced to make a save. Puck now held in. Here's Cole Slobodian. He will swing it to the right point to Beam, trying to hold the line. He's unable to. Comes back to center. He'll go D to D to Slobodian. Slobodian was traded to Brandon yesterday from the Portland Winterhawks, so probably a whirlwind of a couple of hours for Cole, as the puck now loose along the blue line, picked up by Slobodian. They're onside of the Wheat Kings. Cougars don't collect. Here's Aiden Foster, fresh off two goals on Sunday in Vancouver. Puck is loose along the right wing side. Cougars trying to work it free. Dermot Johnston lost the handle. Jacobson wins it free to the left circle to Nigel Payne. Payne from the left circle, save Shore. Rebound collected by Anisimov. Anisimov plays it to Johnston, who finds Aiden Foster. Foster to center. He will backhand it in and head in on the forecheck. Slobodian out to knock it down behind his own goal. Slobodian on the left wing side to Wilson, into the middle to Brady Turco. He goes ahead left wing, landmark now, races to it. Kason Fisher onto it, couldn't get it ahead. He was tied up there with a Wheat King. Puck now back into the Brandon zone. Wheat Kings now get organized in their own end. Puck goes to center. It's redirected by Wilson into the Cougar zone. Cooper Bratton hurries onto the puck for the Cougars. He'll find Trey Peck on the left wing side. Peck had two goals back in the season opener two weeks ago today, actually. And now the puck poked in by Coy Funk. Funk now with the right wing circle. Funk takes a bump there by a Wheat King. Battle ensues here on the right wing half wall. Cougars trying to work it free in the offensive zone. We're 2 minutes gone in the first period. Still no score. Puck loose along the board still here inside Brandon territory. And now it's going to be picked up by the Wheat Kings. And now we got a penalty coming. And it looks like it's going to be handed to the Prince George Cougars as Cahill touches up. And the Wheat Kings will head to the game's first power play as holding. A holding minor will be called on Coy Funk.
1: Yes. So we are 2:26 into the game. One thing Brandon does not have this season, and that is a power play goal. They are 0-9 in their three games. the Prince George Cougars on the penalty kill right in the middle of the pack at number 12. So we get, now that penalty happened in the Brandon zone, but the faceoff comes in the PG territory. We Kings with the first power play of the game.
0: 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Faceoff is won by Brandon. Here's a chance right off the shoot, and it's stopped by Peyton Shore off the stick of Mwisu. Puck now loose along the half force. Cougars will win it free. It's Lee Shergott. He clears up the length of the ice. Cougars PK operating at just north of 81%. It's been good here so far, as now the Wheat Kings will carry out Jackson Jacobson, 85 points last year, as a puck now ahead left wing to Sirkin. He'll hurry in and go to Grubb. Grubb throws it off the end boards, and out finds Grubb rather at the goal line, calling Grubb to the left point. Jacobson, he walks the line. Jacobson holds weight. Now he gets it to Sirkin into the middle and hit off the stick of Baumuller. Now it's back to Jacobson midpoint. Jackson Jacobson. Baumuller swings and misses. Have a one-timer. Puck now loose into the corner. Mwisu gets it free on the right wing to the midpoint. Jacobson. Jacobson holds. Mwisu one-timer stopped by Peyton Shore off the laser of the Russian forward. And Peyton Shore, the glove save.
1: But Jacobson is the guy controlling that power play. You can see, you know, he's moving back onto the point there, and everybody's sort of looking for him. He made that a great pass for a one-timer, where Shore was sharp on the short side, making the save, covering up, making sure there's no rebound. Brandon has two shots in this power play, four in the game.
0: Cougars win the face-up. They clear up the length of the ice, and Rozitska out to play the puck behind his own goal. Rozitska drops it off for his defenseman. Cruz Jim, rookie defender, will drop it off to Turco. He goes left wing side to Ethan Young. He's tied up by Foster. Nearly got an offensive chance. Jim now back onto it as he will slide it up the right wing. Now into the middle to Young. He'll carry the puck into the Cougar zone. Goes to Bethal, and he wires one over top of the goal. Puck now held in by Jim. Cruz Jim on the right wing side. Works it to Bethal, the goal line. Back to Jim, right point. Jim to the left wing. Turco, one-timer, was misfired and went wide. 30 seconds remaining here in the two-minute penalty to Coy Funk and the Brandon power play. Puck now loose along the half-boards. Turco recovers the puck, but Kazicki now in the way as well. And the Cougars are the ones to win it free. That was an Anisimov, and he clears it all the way back into Brandon territory. Rozitska out to play it back behind his own goal once again for Ethan Young, who's in his first year of the Brandon Wheat Kings. He drops it for Jim. Cruz Jim out of his own zone. Still surveys the scene. He'll carry to center himself and finds Boyce at the left wing. Funk's out of the box, and we're back to 5-on-5. Great kill from Prince George. Here's Lemire now, who will chip it off the left wing boards, and the Cougars trying to find it here in front of the Cougar bench. Puck is pinned up against the wall, and now one free to Corbin Vaughn. He plays it ahead to Lemire. He'll hurry it up the right wing. He chips it into the offensive zone. Riley Ash now in on the forecheck as well. He hits his man hard on the half wall, and he gets the puck free. He wraps around the goal. Riley Ash to the left wing side, Vaughn. And that shot blocked and went over top of the goal and up and out of play, but a good kill nonetheless for the Prince George Cougars.
1: Yeah, Wheat Kings had some pressure with their first power play unit, had a couple of shots, but for the most part, it was a pretty good penalty kill for PG. Shore had to make a couple of saves there. Cougars were able to survive that. We talked about the fact they're in the middle of the pack in terms of penalty kill. So now we're almost 5 minutes into this game. We are still 0-0. Brandon with four shots, Prince George with one.
0: Faceoff back to the right-hand side of Rozitska's blocker side. Cougars win it free. Here's Towns. Kazicki spins off the Wheat King, works it to the right point, trying to find Bratton, but it shoots off the stick of Mwisu. Now he's hard on the forecheck against Kason Fisher. Fisher gets to it first and gets hit hard by the 20-year-old Russian Ford. Puck now back to Mwisu. Swings and misses out the shot in the slot, trying to find it again, and that chance was blocked too. And now Yakutinak finds the loose puck. Here's Yakutinak out of his own zone, works it to center, and it's slapped in by Lee Shergott. Rozitska out to play it behind his own goal. He plays it off the boards. Bratton couldn't knock it down to the right point, and now here come the Wheat Kings. It's Joby Baumuller at the left wing. Centering feed broken up by the stick of Fisher, and he goes ahead to Lee Shergott. Shergott throws it in the middle. Nice pass ahead to Yakutinak. He was unable to knock it down, however. Now Bame hurries up the right wing into the Cougar zone. Bame, centering feed, hit a Cougar stick of Anisimov, and luckily it went wide for the Cougars' sake, and the puck now is played back into Brandon territory. Nearing 6 minutes gone here in the first period, as we're still scoreless. Icing called on Brandon. The Cougars will get an offensive zone face-off. 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
1: Yeah, you mentioned how that pass went off Anisimov's stick and just went wide of the Cougar goal. And a little bit of a break there on the Prince George end as Anisimov was just doing his job. But sometimes the way that puck bounces, it can go the wrong way. Well, that time for Prince George, it did not.
0: Off of the face-off, it's picked up and behind the goal of the week. Kings Cougars take it away. Here's Jet Lajoie down to Cade Lemire at the goal line. Cade Lemire, the right circle, finds Aiden Foster. Foster in behind the net to Lajoie. Jet Lajoie trying to tap it back to Foster, but Bame intercepts. Cougars don't hold the line. It's Anisimov. Plays it back below the goal line. And now it's rimmed around the boards by Bame. Puck loose in a big collision there with Lemire and Slobodian. And the puck now picked up by Anisimov. Tries to work it ahead to Lajoie, and he will. Here comes Jet up the left wing. Trying to power by Slobodian. He will. Trying to get a shot away, but poked away by Rosicka. Good job, though, by Lajoie to move his feet there. Puck now picked up by Nigel Bame. Third year of the week, Kings throws it in the middle. That's broken up by the stick of Cahill. And here comes Foster. Foster, he's tripped up. And a penalty comes up. Both arms come up simultaneously. Yeah. And the Cougars are going to the power play right after this. We're scoreless here in the first on 94-3 to go.
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0: 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Still scoreless here at CN Center. The Wheat Kings trying to clear, but Peck does a good job to knock the puck down. Wheat Kings don't back on. And here's Grubb to center. He will try to make a move. He will, and plays it into the Cougar zone. And Shore will play it to Arseny Anisimov. Here is Anisimov, who will drop it off to Lee Shurgut. He overskates it and picks it back up for Prince George. The Cougars now have to reset once again. Shurgut to Anisimov. He will carry the puck out of his own zone. Here's Anisimov. He will swing it back to Towns Kazicki. Kazicki to center, ahead of Trey Peck. Peck pokes it ahead of Kazicki, and he shoots it. A left pad saved by Rosicka. Cougars trying to recover it here in below the Brandon goal line. Puck still remains loose, but the Wheat Kings doing a good job elapsing time here off this Cougar power play. Cougars are the ones that win it free. Yakutsenak to the left wing side to Anisimov. To Yakutsenak. Down low, Kazicki. Kazicki swings a left point, Anisimov. He walks the line, and he goes to Peck. Has all sorts of space, so he shoots! Yeah. And it's gobbled up by 6'7", Filip Rosicka.
1: Yeah. One thing for Peck when he got that pass, I thought he was going to have a one-timer like he did when he scored on opening night on the power play. But what he did, it was he corralled the puck and then let the shot go, and there was no room on the goaltender. The 6'7" Czech netminder easily made the stop there. That was only the second shot for the Cougars in the game. We're 7:40 into the game as we're still looking for a goal.
0: A lot of the shot totals so far in the first four games, the Cougars have been outshot, but it's been very marginally close in all four contests.
1: Yeah, even in the game where they lost 8-0, the shots were close.
0: Here's Corbin Vaughn. Right point has some space. He'll sling it cross ice, but it misses Lemire. And now Foster locates it. Goes to Lemire in the left circle. Lemire's tied up by a pair of Wheat Kings, but he still wins it free to Aiden Foster. Foster to Lemire, the half boards. Back to the left point to Fisher. Fisher, left circle, Lemire, up top to Corbin Vaughn. Down low right circle, Foster unable to handle the pass. Puck now loose him below the goal line. Cougars trying to recover here as Vaughn trying to find it. Foster in there too. 25 seconds to go here in the Prince George power play. Battle ensues below the Brandon goal line. Cougars don't win it free as it's now rimmed around to the left point to Lemire. Lemire has it left point. Goes to Vaughn right circle. Vaughn cross ice. Lemire one-timer. Sabres each guy. And it comes out of the right circle to Vaughn. Best chance so far on the Cougar power play. Here's Fisher. Lemire back to Fisher. Vaughn calling for it. Or Foster, sorry, calling for it. And he misfires on the one-timer. We're back to 5-on-5. Slobodian's out of the box, and this is not going to be icing. Shore recognizes it, and he'll play it back behind the goal. Nearing 9 minutes gone in the first period. Still no score between Prince George and Brandon. Shots read 4-3 in favor of the Wheat Kings. Anisimov ahead to Lemire. He'll dance his way in at the left wing. Lemire, nice little play. Here he comes to the goal. He slid it wide. Back to the right point. Anisimov, he walks the line. He shoots, and that's that two by Rosicka. Couple of good looks, though, nonetheless, for the Prince George Cougars.
1: Really, we haven't seen much offense in the early part of this game from the Cougars until Lemire delivered some offense. Took a nice shot on a one-timer in the left circle. Just happened to go wide, but it was a good chance there. Here he created an opportunity, bringing the puck in for another chance. So that's what the Cougars need. Get the cycle going rather than just dump and chase. Each team now, four shots, 10:49 left, first period, 0-0.
0: Face off to the left of Rosicka. Cougars trying to win this draw and get organized here in the offensive zone. They will. It's Kolheit. Holds. Wotherspoon can get a shot away. And now Anisimov plays it behind the goal. It's collected by Ethan Young. Cougar and a Wheat King collide. And the Cougars, the fans rather, don't like it. But it's a tripping call to Dermot Johnston. He disagrees. But he will have to sit for 2 minutes.
1: And again, this is the second time the Cougars have taken a needless penalty in the Brandon zone. Now, each power play is over one in the game, but Wheat Kings did have a couple of shots with their first man advantage. This comes with 10:37 left in the opening period. And as we mentioned, it is going to be Johnston that gets the 2 minute infraction. So let's see what Brandon can do on its second power play.
0: 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Here's Anisimov trying to clear. Mwisu holds it on, holds the line rather. Puck now loose, back to Mwisu. Swings it to Baumuller, left circle. Midpoint, Jacobson one-timer, blocked by the ankle of Lee Shergott. Puck though held in, nice play by the Wheat Kings. Baumuller left circle, that's blocked too by the skate of Vaughn. Cougars trying to find it again and clear. Vaughn gets to it with his backhand, he will clear the length of the ice. Rosicka to knock it down for Jackson Jacobson. Jacobson, projected first-round pick in the upcoming NHL draft, drops it off for Mwisu. Mwisu to center ahead of Sirkin. He'll carry into the left circle. Sirkin swings it around the goal, trying to race on. This is Grubb, but right on his tail is Kazicki. And now Grubb has to hurry back into his own zone and find Jacobson. Good pressure there from Towns. Here's Joby Baumuller. Goes ahead in the offensive zone. He will flick it in below the Cougar goal line. He rims it to the right wing circle to Mwisu. Mwisu to the midpoint. Jacobson. Jacobson. Mwisu now right circle. Swings off a Cougar. Midpoint Jacobson. A minute to go on the power play. Baumuller one-timer and a great save by Shore with the right pad. Puck now picked back up by the Wheat Kings. Mwisu again trying to find a pass to Sirkin. Now comes the Baumuller one-timer. Blocked by Corbin Vaughn. That hurt. And here come the Cougars. Foster, potential shorthanded breakaway. Here he comes. Foster scores! What a heck of a goal that was from Aiden Foster. He has the Cougars' last three goals, and they strike first here tonight.
1: And that is his second shorthanded goal of the season for Aiden Foster on a great individual effort. Open the scoring at the 10:49 mark. That is hustle. That is going on your backhand and then able to flip the puck up, putting it into the net. On the Prince George Cougars' fourth shot of the game, they open the scoring. Aiden Foster delivers for the Prince George Cougars. That's his team-high third goal of the season and second shorthanded.
0: Just a heck of a goal. Wheat Kings still in the power play. Saved by Shore. Cougars recover. They clear the length of the ice. Still 20 seconds here of power play time for the Wheat Kings. Here's Cruz Jim. He'll carry the puck to center. Jim into the offensive zone will find Bethal broken up. And it comes now back to Bethal. Bethal now got a whistle. whistle. I can't even hear a whistle in this place right now. 8:44 to go here in the first period. What a home season debut already here for Aiden Foster as he has his third of the season.
1: And Vaughn picks up the assist on that one. And that's the spark the Cougars were looking for in this game. Get that first goal. Of course, you don't want to rely on being shorthanded to have it happen. We talked about the fact that this is only the second time where the Cougars have scored first. The previous time was on opening night where they scored a victory. We're hoping that history repeats itself.
0: Slobodian works it inside the Prince George zone. Johnston's out of the box. He might have a chance here out of the box. No, he doesn't. But now here comes Kosicki up the left wing. Johnston is with them. Here's Kosicki. Nice little move in the left circle. Up top, Lee Shergut fires, and it goes over top of the goal. Puck now back ahead up the left wing to Bames. Swings in the middle to Boyce, trying to get around Yakutsenak. Now it finds Gleisman in the middle. Now picked up left circle, and a blocker save by Shore. Another chance in the middle, broken up by the stick of Phoenix Cahill. Here comes Shergut the other way to center. He will fire it into the weak King zone. Kosicki finds it right wing, trying to drop it for Yakutsenak. Battle ensues here on the right wing side. Cougars trying to work it free as Boyce goes into the middle to Gleisman. Now jumping into the rush here is Slobodian. He's run into by Corbin Vaughn. Slobodian pokes it ahead, but Shergut takes it away. 7:50 rather to go here in the first. Still a 1-0 Cougar lead. Here's Jet Lajoie left wing side. Lajoie trying to work in the middle, but Turco gets in the way, plays it in the middle, and now picked up again by Brandon. Here's Wilson in the offensive zone to McGregor to the right circle. They couldn't get a shot away. That was Hudson Landmark. Puck now back to the right point. Now cross ice to Wilson. Rister fought off by Shore. Lemire now jumps out of the puck. He'll carry it ahead and go in the middle of Foster. Foster's pass intercepted by the stick of Easton Turco, the younger brother of Brady. And it comes down to Vaughn behind his own goal. Corbin Vaughn nearly turned it over, but luckily it finds Foster, and he'll flip it high in the air. Lajoie trying to make a play, but Lemire will instead, and here he comes. He shoots, but it's broken up by Easton Turco, and it's held on by Rosicka with 7:07 to go here in the first period. It's still 1-0 Cougars.
1: Yes, and that goal again, shorthanded for Foster. Set up, Vaughn did pick up the only assist. It came at the 10:49 mark. And, you know, after a little bit of a slow start for Prince George the first 5 or 6 minutes of this game, things have really picked up on the Cougars' end. Each team now with 6 shots, and Prince George with that all-important first goal.
0: Faceoff will be to the left of Rosicka. Cougars win the draw. Here's Anisimov. Wrist shot! Same Rosicka can find the rebound, and now it's picked up by Brandon. Here's Grubb up the right wing side. He'll carry it up the right wing. He'll gate to center. Trying to find Wisu ahead, but broken up. Nearly too many men there for Brandon. Referee is on it, though. They were all over it as the Wheat Kings didn't touch the puck there. They were making a line change. Here's Slobodian. Throws it around the boards, and it comes down left wing to Chase Sirkin. Sirkin goes ahead to Grubb. Grubb to center. He's run into by Riley Ash. And Shore out to play it behind his own goal. Here's Anisimov. Goes to Trey Peck. Peck swings it back to Johnson. He'll go back into his own zone and find Coy Funk. Funk at his own blue line. Slings it back to Anisimov. And he'll skate behind his own goal. Arseny Anisimov out of his own zone. Ahead to Ash at center. Tries to dance his way in. But broken up again by the stick of Slobodian. Chipped it high off the glass. But it'll come back into the Cougar zone. Here's Cooper Bratton. Bratton goes ahead to Anisimov. Anisimov ahead to Ash, but Jacobson into his kitchen. Puck loose at the Cougar blue line with 6:03 to go here in the opening period. Cougars trying to find it here on the half wall. It comes outside of the zone, and it's picked up by the Wheat Kings. Puck goes into the middle. Joby Baumuller will flip it high into the Cougar zone. Cooper Bratton knocks it down, goes up the boards to Coy Funk. Funk trying to tap it ahead, but it's intercepted by the Wheat Kings. The ball falls over into the slot area, and now it's Kosicki back on it for the Cougars. Kosicki trying to find some space. He will. He'll wrist it into the Wheat Kings zone. Here's Trey Peck on the forecheck against Jim, and now it's picked up by Ethan Young. Young lost the handle. Cougars nearly forcing a turnover. Bethal, another opportunity. Turnover again. Shergut fans on the shooting attempt, and it goes into the far corner. Cruz Jim in the middle to Jacobson, and he'll slow things down and go back to Young. Jacobson thought about going off for a change. Oh, that was close one again. Puck now back to center. Close one in regards to maybe being too many men, but Wheat Kings able to be close to staying at even strength nonetheless. Young now in the middle, broken up by Finnegan. Jack Finnegan still looking for his first WHL goal as the Wheat Kings sling it back out of the Cougar zone. Peyton Shore out to play the puck to Yakutsenak. No, it's knocked down by Young, and now the Wheat King trying to get it back. It's Boyce, but picked off. Here's Cahill. He'll rush up the right wing. He gets to center. Gets it into the offensive zone for a moment. Wheat King's right back on it, though. Here they come up the left wing side. Gunnar Gleesman couldn't get a shot away. Puck loose, and it comes down in below the goal line to Corbin Vaughn. Cougar captain goes ahead left wing to Yakutsa. He's hit late by Boyce, and now Cahill will wrist it back into the Wheat King zone. Puck now along the left wing side. Dade Wotherspoon centering feed. Just missed his man there, Finnegan. Puck now at the right wing. Finnegan pokes it ahead on the half boards. Josh McGregor throws it down to the right wing side. Easton Turco plays it a center, but it's played right back in by Brandon Manitoba product, Kaysen Fisher. Here's Josh McGregor. Drops the puck off for Brady Turco. Turco collides there with Cole Height. Now the puck slung ahead by his brother Easton. And now here comes Wilson. Works the puck into the offensive zone. His pass, though, is blocked by the stick of Jet Lajoie. 3:55 to go here. Here's Hudson Landmark. 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And we'll take a break. 1-0 Cougars here in the first. 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
0: 1-0 Cougars here in period number one. Aiden Foster scoring a shorthanded marker, assisted by Corbin Vaughn at 10:49. It's the lone goal so far here tonight. Cougars had a good first period after being gone or be playing Sunday, had the week to prepare for tonight's contest. As Caden Lemire on the left wing, we were just talking off air, Harley. This line of Lajoie, Foster, and Lemire, incredibly noticeable so far here tonight. As it's now picked up by Mwisu up the right wing. He'll hurry in and drop it off for Chase Sirkin in the middle to Grubb. He shoots, blocked by a Cougar. That's Anisimov. Another chance, blocked too. How is Jet Lajoie getting in the way of a Brandon shot? Cougars, you can tell the buy-in here tonight. Blocking a ton of shots off the Wheat King sticks. Here's Anisimov, goes ahead to Lajoie, who tries to slide it ahead to Lemire. And he'll do just that. Lemire plays it into the Brandon zone. Slobodian throws it ahead, trying to find Sirkin at center, but Anisimov has other ideas. He'll take the puck away, as now he's stick-lifted by Grubb and takes the puck for Brandon. Centering feed, Bjarmuller overskates it, and the Cougars back on it the other way. Here's Lemire, goes in the middle to Cahill, who jumps in the rush, shoots, and it goes over top of the goal. Trey Peck holds on to left circle, lost the puck in his feet, and it's picked up by the Wheat Kings. Proud Bethal will hurry the puck to center. Bethal into the Cougar zone of the left wing. Gets to the left circle, throws it off the end boards. And now Joby Bommuller in behind the goal to Bethal. Centering feet blocked by Cahill. Now Jacobson cross ice. Bommuller shoots and just slides it wide. As Coy Funk trying to get it ahead to Peck and Will. Here's Peck up the left wing. Gets to center. Nice pass. No, hit up the skate of Ash. And it comes down behind the goal. Here's a 20-year-old Ash. Works it down low to Peck. Peck at the goal line. Holds. Cuts to the goal. Receipts cut the save. Hard to put it over the shoulder of 6'7". Even on his knees, he takes up so much of that net. As the Wheat Kings now back into the Cougar zone. Joby Bommuller slides it across just out of the reach of Jackson Jacobson. Crab Bethal to Jacobson, right circle. In the middle, Bommuller one-timer whistles it wide. Puck, though, held in by the Wheat Kings. Josh McGregor throws it in behind the net to Ryan Boyce. Boyce ties up with Fisher. Boyce still with it. That pass blocked by the ankle of Riley Ash. And now it's picked up by Cooper Pratton, who will go ahead up the right wing to Peck.

0: Way there. Here's Shurgut now on the slot. To the left circle, Johnston. To Shurgut. Back to Johnston. Mishandles the pass. And now he throws it back up below the goal line. Here's Anisimov right wing. Trying to poke it ahead. Shurgut goes down low. Now it finds Jakutinak. His chance block. But now it's picked up. Here's Shurgut. Can get a shot away. He was tied up by a weak king. Good looks here from the Cougars in the offensive zone. Puck now in behind the Brannan goal. It's picked up by Easton Turco. He will play it up the left wing side. Cougars trying to hold it in. They do. It comes back in below the Brannan goal line. Shurgut runs into his man. Nice hit there on Nigel Bain. Easton Turco throws it into the middle. Here come the Wheat Kings once again. Brady Turco up the right wing. Yeah, the Wheat Kings a step off. That was landmark. And that forced the face-up here to neutralize Cougar hockey this period. 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
1: Rapidly played the period. We've had, you know, the stoppages for the three penalties, all minors, and for the goal by Prince George. But basically not a lot of whistles. We take a look. It's 7:33, and we're about to end the first period of play. Each team with eight shots, and PG with the only goal.
0: Face off at neutral ice. Cougars win the draw. Goes ahead up the right wing side. And Isimov knocks it down. Goes D to D. As it's slid ahead by Vaughn. Nice pass. Here comes Lemire with Lajoie. Lemire to Lajoie. Just out of his reach. Lajoie gets it back though and plays it to the left circle to Corbin Vaughn. Vaughn toward the goal. That's blocked. Wheat Kings take it away. Foster then runs into his man. And now the Wheat Kings trying to work it in. Unable to. Cougars intercept. And that'll do it to end the opening period. No, we have one more face-off.
1: Oh, well,
0: with 0.6 seconds left in the period.
1: I'm surprised he just didn't let it run off.
0: Me too.
1: 0.6 seconds. I don't know if they realized that or not. So there's not even going to be an opportunity, even from the face-off, to try and get something directed on goal. So I think considering what happened last weekend with the Cougars on the road, PG will be very satisfied with this period. You know, the fact that they were able to contain Brandon to just eight shots. Now keep in mind that the Wheat Kings had two power plays in this period. Prince George's penalty kill was quite effective. So we end the first period in a 0-0 tie. It's just a formality, just dropping this puck.
0: Sorry, go ahead.
1: No, there's just no time here to get a shot.
2: I was just thinking, like, the Cougars have been playing to their identity, I feel like,
1: yes,
2: in this first period.
1: Very, very
2: just
1: much.
2: Just fast, hard-nosed, getting pucks in behind their defense, making them work as the horn sounds down the period. But I think there's going to be a lot to like
1: Prince
2: George.
1: I think that's a trademark we're going to have to see for this Prince George team here, right? You know, they're blocking shots. They weren't giving a lot of high-end chances in the slot area. Brandon was trying to direct the pucks towards the net, but Prince George ends the first period with a 1-0 lead.
0: Yeah, lots to like for sure. Aiden Foster, a shorthanded goal, and a terrific one at that. I just love the hard work there. I mean, he didn't have a clear-cut breakaway or not home free by any means. He had to work for everything there, and I'll be honest, I haven't seen him miss a breakaway in a long, long time. It dates back, for me anyways, to the shootout in Kamloops, that 16-round shootout where he scored. And then ever since then, in a game, I haven't seen a miss, and he's been automatic.
1: Well, and he's so strong that even if it's a partial breakaway, he can get enough on that puck with his stick. We're about to hear from Gentleman Jim.
0: Yes, and he is with Gentleman Will.
2: Is that good?
1: I don't know if I'd call Will a gentleman.
2: Okay, okay. The running man, how about?
0: Okay, here's Will.
3: Thanks, Cole. Will Peters here on Ice Level with Cougars associate coach Jim Playfair. Jim, up one after one against the Brandon Wheat Kings. How do you like this game so far?
4: Yeah, I think we're doing a lot of good things. I think we can do a better job of controlling the puck. I think we're making some soft plays with the puck that we can start clean those up a little bit. But overall, we're a team that's trying to find our footing here. So it's a good first period to come out with the lead after having to kill two minor penalties as well. So far, it's a good start.
3: Aiden Foster scored shorthanded. It's a second shorthanded goal and third goal since joining the Cougars again this year in just three games. His previous 3 years with the team, he hasn't put up a ton of points, obviously still been an effective player. But are you looking for him to be one of your guys more so offensively this season?
4: No, I think he's got to just mature his game, make sure he's getting ready to play pro hockey. I think he's got a lot of ground to cover off on the details of becoming a more consistent player, but he can become a penalty killer that can add some offense that way. It's certainly going to bode well for his career going forward.
3: you had your full roster back this week, just one game tonight, and then nine more days off before next Sunday. How valuable is this time of the year just to get practices in and time on the ice with the whole group?
4: Yeah, it's really valuable. I think when you look at our team, we got some new faces. We got some situations we're going to try and straighten out. We got to get our 5-on-5 game up and running more consistently. So I think this allows us,

0: make, you know, make the best time of the time you have. So I think we're going to do a good job of getting some time off and get some good work in and get some good videotape in and just really try to build a solid base and carry us forward the rest of the season.
1: Appreciate your time as always, Jim. Best of luck the rest of the way.
0: All right, thanks, Will.
1: Back to you, Cole.
2: 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When we return, we'll recap the opening period and then hear an interview with Jet Lejoie, Cougar Ford, all that coming up right after this. 1-0 Cougars, through 20 on 94.3 The GOAT.
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2: Welcome back, everybody, here inside CN Center. Cougars lead 1-0 through the opening 20 minutes and a very well-played first period on both sides. But it is the Cougars who have a 1-0 lead. And let's get to the goal right now. 10:49, Aiden Foster finds the back of the net shorthanded. Here it is. Trying to find a pass to Sirkin. Now comes a Bill Mueller one-timer. Blocked by Corbin Vaughn. That hurt. And here come the Cougars. Foster, potential shorthanded breakaway. Here he comes. Foster scores! What a heck of a goal that was from Aiden Foster. He has the Cougars' last three goals, and they strike first here tonight. And Towns Kazicki now gets an assist on that goal. Corbin Vaughn, the secondary helper, by blocking the shot to start the rush the other way. And a great goal there. That's the lone goal. Shots on goal are 8-8 for the opening 20 minutes. Cougars 0-1 on the power play. The power play brought to you by Fortis BC. From local programs are responding quickly in times of need. Fortis BC, energy for a better BC. And then the Cougars again, 2-2 on the kill. 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
12: Well, we heard from Jim Playfair, and you know, he mentioned that this is a much better period for Prince George. That's what they were looking for. I think structure was the better word there. Blocking shots, you know, keeping Brandon mostly to the outside. When you consider that the Weekings had two on the power play, two chances on the power play, we're only able to get eight shots for the period. That was good defensive work for Prince George. This Cougar team, there's going to be an odd night maybe that they're going to, you know, win an odd game 7-5 or something like that. But for the most part, they're going to have to work, concentrate on their own defensive end, and then have guys like Foster provide some offense when that opportunity presents himself, even though it happened to be on a shorthanded chance and a break-in that he had, that he used his big body and was able to, with one hand, able to utilize the stick, flip the puck up high, get it into the net. But overall, but as Jim mentioned, that's just one period down, right? Long way to go, but for this Prince George Cougar team, a little bit of a relief. They can see some hopeful good signs there. Now it's just a matter of building on it.
2: Yeah, stringing it together, that is for sure. And lots to like for the Cougars for sure through 20 minutes. Gent Lajoie is back for his 19-year-old season. Can you believe he's almost at 200 games in the Western Hockey League? We caught up with him ahead of tonight's game. We'll hear that right after the break. It's 1-0 Cougars to the opening 20, and we continue on 94.3 The Goat.
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2: Welcome back, everybody. Here inside CN Center, Cougars leading by a 1-0 score through the opening 20 minutes. Aiden Foster has his third goal of the season. Gent Lajoie, Foster's, I would say, good buddy, who have been together for 4 years now in his fourth year as Jet, and got a chance to play with the Winnipeg Jets at their camp and their summer camp. It was a great summer for him, and we caught up with Jet here tonight.
18: And the Wheat Kings, and pleased to be joined by Cougar forward Gent Lajoie. And Jetty, I guess just some thoughts here on the young season. Obviously, you've only played four games, but what have you seen so far from the group?
19: Yeah, we got a young group for sure. I feel like we just got to get confident, get our feet moving, and just kind of it'll all come together at the end of the day.
18: Yeah, the Vancouver game in particular, like, I know you went down 3-0 after one, but it really felt like you started to turn things up in those last 40 minutes. Is there anything maybe in particular from those two games that you can take here into Brandon tonight?
19: Yeah, I mean, like you said, it's only four games in. You know, we're learning and we're getting used to each other. We got to get the chem going and everything, and we it was a milestone for sure in Vancouver. We put our heads down, got to work, and it obviously wasn't the outcome we wanted, but it's stepping stones for sure.
18: Yeah, and you look at these next 3 weeks, you have three games. Like, it's a lot of practice time, and I guess how do you take advantage of it with, you know, little games, but probably a lot of time to mesh with the guys and practice and probably do a whole bunch of things here over the next couple of weeks?
19: Yeah, I feel like we should get together and do a little bit of activity, stay away from the rink for a bit. But, yeah, no, lots of practice. Like I said, we need to get the chem going and everybody get rolling. Maybe Mark will big skate us quite a bit, but I don't really know. But, yeah, just keep grinding away.
18: Yeah, and a big summer for you and, I guess, fall with the Winnipeg Jets and getting invited to their development camp and then into the rookie showcase. Can you take me through the whole experience? I would assume maybe it adds a little bit more. That's your hometown team. That must have been pretty special.
19: Yeah, it was awesome. It was unreal. Seeing, like, Lowry and Scheifele, all those guys I grew up watching, and then getting a chance to meet them is unreal. I'm just, yeah, very thankful and It was good. I got in a little scruffle against Montreal, and that was pretty funny. But yeah, it was good.
18: Yeah. On top of that question, you mentioned the likes of Lowry and Scheifele. Are those, I would assume, two of many, you know, veteran players in NHL that you probably learned a lot from?
19: Oh yeah, yeah. Like, I always go to the games in Winnipeg, obviously, when in April, watching them in playoffs and everything, and it's just so surreal, like meeting them and watching them play. Like, you take so much out of their game, and then. Yeah, it's just a cool experience.
18: Yeah. Okay, two more before I let you go. Jet Lajoie joining us here ahead of the Cougars and the Wheat Kings. Can you believe, Jet, it's your 19-year-old season? Like, you're almost at 200 games here in this league. And I was talking to Aiden Foster last week. Like, it's crazy how the years fly by from seeing you guys to where you were to where you're at now. From your lens, how crazy is it?
19: It's crazy. Like, it's crazy. Like, it feels like I was 16, like, a year ago. Now I'm about to be 20, and yeah, I'm speechless right now, but I feel like you just got to take everything in and enjoy it, and you get to meet a lot to meet new people and everything, and it's awesome. Great league.
18: Yeah. Okay, lastly, before I let you go, just a quick word here on the opponent. What do you know about him? It's only the one time you see him here this year, and I guess on top of that question, like, how important it is to worry about yourselves here tonight and get 2 points?
19: Honestly, yeah, we just gotta worry, like you said, about ourselves and just focus on tonight. And we'll do video on them and everything, but yeah, we just got to come out with the W at the end of the day.
18: Yeah. Well said, Jet. Appreciate it as always, man. Go get him here tonight.
19: Thanks, Waltz.
2: Jet Lajoie, I will tell you right now, he is one of the most improved guys at doing interviews. He has gotten so good at these, and he's just one of the good ones, that is for sure. Great kid.
20: Naturally, you see the progression from when they come in as a 16 and when they're a leader at 19.
2: Yeah, it's awesome. We'll take a break. Hartley's at the end of town scoreboard. That's coming up right after this, and that'll take us right into second period action here at CN Center. 1-0 Cougars through 20, and we continue with Cougar Hockey on 94.3 The GOAT.
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2: 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Direct flights to Puerto Vallarta. How about that? 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
20: All right, let's take a look around at the WHL. There's 9 on the menu. You're listening to the game from Prince George, where the Cougars have the 1-0 lead over Brandon. As for the other 8, these games are now at the end of the second period. Edmonton at home leading Regina 4-1. Lethbridge at home in front of Prince Albert 1-0. And Red Deer on the road leading Saskatoon by a 4-2 count. Now, games in the West. Spokane has a 1-0 lead over Portland. That's after one period. Also after the opening period, Kamloops on the road leading Kelowna 2-1. Victoria off to a 2-0 start, and they have a 2-0 lead at home against the Swift Current. As the Broncos begin their BC division trip, they will eventually take them to Prince George 1 week from Sunday. Yes, Thanksgiving Sunday, a 1 o'clock in the afternoon start. That's the next home game for this Cougar team. Wenatchee's playing at Seattle, and Seattle's a 1-0 lead after one. Well, Vancouver and Penticton have played through 20 minutes, and they are in a 1-1 tie. NHL, Boston has just scored So they have tied Winnipeg late in that game. It is 3-3. Looks like that one is going to go to overtime. Washington on the road, winning 5-2 over Carolina. And we have Anaheim at Vegas, 1-0 for Anaheim after one period. Yes, Cole's favorite team in action tonight. Are you ready? Are you set? The New York Rangers!
0: First one of the year.
20: Yeah, on the road. They skunk. They win at Detroit 2-0. And I guess Dylan Larkin gets booed there, and even though he's on the injured list. I'm not sure how you can bring him back when he's demanded a trade. I mean, even in the Hellebuck situation with Winnipeg, they have no intention of trying to play him. It's a mess there with the Red Wings and Larkin and everything like that. Frustration for Detroit as they lost there. Chris George Cougar is coming back onto the ice as we continue with the out-of-town scoreboard. CFL, oh, they did it again. Yeah, Ottawa lost at home. I thought this is maybe one game at home against Hamilton that have a chance. Tiger Cats scoring the convincing 34-16 a victory over Ottawa. Red Blacks are 0-15. As for the other game going on, Calgary and Saskatchewan, well, that is 17-10 Calgary at the half. Canada West is soccer. UNBC men, well, they played 9 games. They've had 5 ties. Today it was a 2-2 draw against Alberta. With the women, the UNBC on the road, they lost 5-0 to Fraser Valley. UNBC women's soccer team off to an 0-7 start. You're waiting for baseball? Wait until tomorrow. All 4 series set to go. The divisional best of 5. We like the Dodgers over Atlanta.
0: Yes.
20: Yeah, tomorrow afternoon. Yes. All right, let's get back into the hockey mode. Cougars red uniforms, black trim, with the Wheat Kings predominantly white uniforms. We are set. Second period, play-by-play. Cole Waldy.
2: Off we go for the second period here at CN Center. Again, Cougars leading by a 1-0 score, courtesy of the shorty from Aiden Foster. Buck inside the Prince George zone. Corbin Vaughn trying to get on it. Taken away, though, by the stick of Grubb. Puck now loose along the half board. It's picked up by the Wheat Kings. Grubb trying to knock it down. It was broken up, though, by a stick. Wiesu now with it. Gets to the left point. Beam Lister off the goalpost. Somehow solved Shore, but his friend, the post, makes a big stop.
20: You can hear it all the way up here.
2: Yeah, that tinged. Puck now back up the left wing. Yakutsenek plays it to center. Cole Slobodian will go ahead to chase Sirkin. Sirkin will flip the puck into the Cougar zone. Corbin Vaughn up the left wing side. Vaughn will get to center. He gains center. And it goes ahead to Yakutsenek. Hits it out of midair. And it goes to Towns Kazicki. He spins off a weak king on the left wing. Kazicki to the right wing side to Johnston. He's unable to handle the pass. Von Mueller takes it away and will find Josh McGregor. McGregor up the boards to Bethal. Bethal ties up there with Lemire. And it's loose now to Kazicki. To the left point, Johnston. To the right point. It's Anisimov. Shoots in a glove save by Philip Brzezinski. I was just going to think about this also on the out-of-town scoreboard. College hockey exhibition game has started. Josh Ravensburg played for Michigan State today.
20: Okay.
2: That was terrific, and they won 5-2. So a shout-out to the Burger.
20: Did you see how many saves he made?
2: I want to say it's at 29.
20: All right. Yeah. Good way to start his, you know, U.S. college career there.
2: Faceoff comes to the left-hand side of Philip Rozitska.
20: Just seems strange. Ex-Cougar. You know,
2: like, yes.
20: Just does.
2: Here's Aiden Foster on the right wing side. Poke now to center. And Dermot Johnston now pokes it to Foster at center once again. Trying to find Johnston. Broken up by Jacobson. Here come the Wheat Kings. Jacobson to the left circle. Has space. Shoots. It's blocked and it goes over top of the goal. Hang up. Puck switch directions. Now the puck will find Shore. And he'll freeze. And now we got a bit of a crowd in front of the Cougar goal. Looks like Lajoie is getting in with Jackson Jacobson.
20: Yeah.
2: They exchange pleasantries. But I think cooler heads will prevail. Foster now in there too.
20: Well, one thing we can say about the first period, it was not hard hitting, for sure. Really wasn't very physical. And often, I don't know, maybe this is too general to say, but these are far from rivalry games when you only play a team, you know, from the other conference, you know, once per year. And maybe, you know, some of the physical intensity is not there because you haven't built up that hatred as much as you have for some other teams. And we haven't seen much of the physical, you know, real dominant big hits, that kind of play so far in this game.
2: Cougars with the puck. It goes ahead now to Coy Funk. Funk at center. Sponges a check there by Slobodian. And now Rozitska out to play the puck to Slobodian. Slobodian up the right wing side. Now Brady Turco back onto it. Turco to Bame. Ash takes it away. That does a great job. Works in the middle of Funk, but he couldn't get a shot away. With it now is Ash in the middle. Riley Ash pokes it ahead of Johnston. Jumps onto his high horse and below the goal line. He collides with Slobodian. Johnston now tangled up there with the weak king. And now it's picked up by Nigel Bame. Bame's pass shoots off a Cougar stick, and the weak king's now trying to find it. Turco is dropped in the middle of the ice by Riley Ash. Good hit there from the Cougar 20-year-old. Back comes Anisimov. Now he turns on the Jets up the right wing. He'll hurry into the offensive zone. Here's Anisimov. In behind the goal, spins off a Young, trying to make a pass that just missed Trey Peck. And now the weak king's back on it up the right wing. Cruz Jim into the middle. A big collision there as Anisimov runs into Brent Wilson, and then Finnegan collides also with Young. Here's Cruz Jim. He's pressured by the 6'5" frame of Cole Height. Jim, though, gets out of dodge, and now the puck is slid ahead by the Wheat Kings. And Finnegan, a big collision, and now it's picked up by the Cougars. Here's a chance off the stick of Cooper Bratton, and Philip Brzezicka holds on, and now we got some pushing and shoving in behind the Brandon goal as the fourth lines on both sides now will all meet in behind the net, and there's going to be some penalties handed out.
20: Yeah, they'll be coincidental minors, though. One thing we're seeing in the first, you know, 2.5 minutes of the spirit, strong forecheck for Prince George in the Brandon zone. And, you know, trying to get a little bit more physical, if you will. I mentioned that it hasn't been much of a physical game, but each team is going to be having one player sent off, as it will be Finnegan and Young that will be going to the box there. Finnegan for Prince George, Young for Brandon. As they go to the box, they sort of continue to exchange words to each other. And this all comes 17-16 left, second period. Prince George with the only two shots in the period. They're out shooting Brandon 10-8 in the game. Cougars, of course, with the only goal, which was midway through that opening period, shorthanded by Aiden Foster.
2: Nate Sample beats it left of Brzezicka, so 4-on-4 here for 2 minutes. Face-off win by Brandon, but Brzezicka got to come out and play it. Now it's loose to the side. Cougars trying to find it here, but it will be Jackson Jacobson. Jacobson will hurry the rush here to center. Goes ahead of the left wing to Sirkin. Sirkin back to Jacobson. Cross ice. Here's a chance, but he fanning on the shot there was Easton Turco. Cougars now back onto it. It's turned over, though. Sirkin shoots. Glove save Shore. He'll play it to Shurgot. Nice job by Peyton Shore, who looks confident as heck in the Cougar goal here tonight. Turnover. Here's a chance for the Wheat Kings again. Cougars coughing up in their own zone, and you can tell the bench not a fan of the Cougars in their own zone there, and Shore's forcing a couple of saves.
20: Yeah, well, you're 4-on-4 right now, and a little bit more room, and the thing is Cougars got a little bit sloppy there in their own end, and Wheat Kings are able, trying to take advantage on the short side, but Shore was there, and now he's up to 10 saves on 10 shots in the game with 3:15 gone into this early second period.
2: 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Face off win by the Wheat Kings. Cruz Jim will go to Wissou. Comes down in behind the goal. Puck now back up the right wing side, picked up by Lemire. Now Foster, a big pump there. And now it's Lemire out of his own zone, chips out the boards. Wissou takes it away for a moment. Lemire, though, gets it back, slides across ice to Aiden Foster. He couldn't knock it down. Here comes Jim the other way for Brandon. Cruz Jim goes down to grub. Left wing feed. Wissou stopped by Peyton Shore. Another great save from the Cougar goaltender. He's been dynamite tonight. Here come the Cougars again. Lemire trying to work it up the right wing. It's now back to center, though, and into the Cougar zone. Cougars have struggled to exit their zone here 4-on-4, but the Wheat Kings have had good chances, and Peyton Shore has been able to slam the door.
20: Well, Shore's doing a really good job of challenging the shooters.
2: Here comes Foster the other way for the Cougars. Aiden Foster along the left wing. Slings it in behind the goal to Caden Lemire. Lemire to the right wing side. Puck poked in behind the goal to Foster. Foster's wrapped up by Bame. Foster, though, still trying to get it free, but now it's Jackson Jacobson to Chase Sirkin. His pass intercepted by Cahill. Nice play, and he'll poke it back in the offensive zone as Thicket's slapped out of his hands as the puck now is loose, and it comes now back in behind the goal to Josh McGregor. That puck, or that stick rather, is boomeranged out of Phoenix's hands. Here's Jacobson up the left wing, gets it to center to Sirkin. Sirkin ahead of Jacobson, trying to dance his way in, but a good stick by Vaughn to intercept. With it now, the Wheat Kings broken up. Here comes Trey Peck, 1-on-2, as Finnegan and Young are out of the box. We're back to 5-on-5. Here's Ethan Young into the Cougar zone. Young trying to get by Fisher. He shoots. Goes off the outside of the goal. Brady Turco now gets to left point. Slavonin. He fires, and that's stopped again by Peyton Shore, who makes save number 13 here on a Friday night at CN Center.
20: Well, he's making the most of his opportunity. You know, he got traded just at the beginning of the season as the Cougars wanted that experienced goaltender. He was the backup as a young 16, 17-year-old in Red Deer. Didn't get a lot of opportunity. Well, now he comes to Prince George. He knows that the crease is available, right? You know, he's going to battle Levshin. Levy was the guy at the start. We're still early on. Shore getting his opportunity. And he's telling the coaching staff, he's telling the Cougars and the teammate, he wants the job. He's looking very, very confident in that net. As you mentioned, he stuck all 12 in his face so far in this game.
2: Puck now will come back to Young along the left wing. He lost the handle. Here comes Kazicki with speed, but a good secondary effort by Young to get back onto that puck. Puck is now loose in the middle. Here is Shurgard, who taps it ahead. It comes back into the Brandon zone. Here's Ethan Young. Young will slide it behind the goal to Cole Slobodian. Slobodian to Young on the left wing. He's run into by Kazicki, but here come the Wheat Kings. Joby Baumuller up the half boards. Couldn't get by Fisher. Fisher intercepts, goes ahead to Shurgard. Shurgard dodges the check there from Slobodian. And now the puck picked up by the Wheat Kings. Proud to fall up the right wing. Will work it back into the Cougar zone. Dermot Johnson hurries on with it. Slings it ahead to Cole Height. Height to center, lost the handle of the puck at center. And Ryan Boyce now on it for the Wheat Kings. It's now played back in by Gleisman, and now picked up along the half boards by the Cougars. Turnover. Now it's Levi Ellingson. Ties up there. Johnson, though, finds the puck. Height now getting into it. They're going back and forth. Are they going to drop the gloves? I don't think so. Comes down to Rositska. Out to play it. It's knocked down by Anisimov. Josh McGregor takes a bump there from Jack Finnegan. And the Wheat Kings trying to work it out of their own zone. They do. Here's Boyce at center. He couldn't knock down the puck, though. And now Dermot Johnson goes ahead left wing. Puck loose at center now. It's knocked down by Easton Turco. Goes D to Josh McGregor, the former Swift Current Bronco. Dumps it into the Cougar zone. Shore will play it himself to Dane Wotherspoon. Wotherspoon fans on the pass. Turn it over at neutral ice. Cougars don't luckily get it back. Johnston up the left wing. He can get by his man. Now Wotherspoon will knock it back to Anisimov. Finnegan redirects the puck into the Brandon zone. And Rositska out to play the puck to Nigel Bame. Bame up the left wing, gets the center. He's dropped by Cole Height. Nice hit there from the Cougars' sophomore forward. And the Cats will wrist it back into the Wheat Kings zone. 7 minutes gone in the second. Still 1-0 Cougars. Here's Cruz Jim. His pass blocked by Coy Funk. He slides it back into Brandon territory. Nigel Bame slides it up the right wing to Cruz Jim. Going to work it to Sirkin. Funk knocks it down. And now it's picked up by Sirkin. That pass broken up by Vaughn. It comes back into the Brandon zone. Rositska out to knock it down and go to Bame. He's run into by Ash, and the Cougars take it away. Trey Peck down low to Funk. Broken up, though, by Brandon. And it comes down back inside the Cougar zone. Here's Corbin Vaughn, newly minted Cougar captain, and shoots it over top of the goal. And it's picked up by Bame. Bame slides in the middle, knocked down by Riley Ash. He will wrist it right to the goaltender, Rositska, and he'll poke the puck to Cruz Jim. Jim will go D to D to Bame. Bame in the middle. Puck knocked down by Baumuller. Has a breakaway. Joby Baumuller save. 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Peyton Shore putting on a clinic here tonight. And the puck now back to Slavonian in his own zone. Goes to center to Jackson Jacobson. Jacobson works into the offensive zone. The Wheat Kings are offside. We'll take a break. Cougars ahead 1-0 in the second. We continue on 94-3 The Goat.
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2: Still 1-0 Cougars here in the second period. We were looking at the media timeout. Mark Lamb giving it to his guys pretty good, not liking what he's seeing, it appears anyways, throughout the first 8 minutes of the second period. But Peyton Shore keeping his team ahead 1-0.
20: We Kings have had the last five shots. They've had the majority of these chances, and Shore is the reason that the Cougars are ahead by a 1-0 count.
2: Cougars just two shots in the second. Play's blown dead. Now we got pushing and shoving. Jacobson and Foster have exchanged pleasantries all night long. Bethal in there also with Lemire. 11:49 remaining here in this second period. Still 1-0 Cougar lead. 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
20: Well, here's a little bit of a note for you. We're now into the fifth game of the season for the Cougars. They've only scored 8 goals. That's not a lot. 3 have been on the power play. 2 have been shorthanded. In other words, they've only had 3 goals at even strength.
2: Yeah. A lot of special teams action for sure.
20: Yeah.
2: Here's Jet Lejoie out of his own zone. Bombula then is run into by Foster. Nice hit there. Puck now loose and below the Cougar goal line. Prince George trying to work it ahead here, but getting in the way there was Bethal. Now it's Kaysen Fisher who will jump onto the puck. Fisher in the middle of Foster, blew a tire at his own blue line, but it will find Lemire nonetheless. Now the Cougars are offside, and the Wheat Kings take the puck away. Slobodian swings it ahead, but a good stick by Fisher to get in the way. Now a chance that goes over top of the goal. Off a stick of Wilson. Gets his own rebound, though, off the backboards. Now he swings to the left wing side. McGregor, his pass broken up by Johnston. Throws it out the glass. Puck is knocked down. This will be a half pass. Yeah, it hit the glove of Lemire. So they'll blow the play dead here with 11:04 remaining in the second period.
20: Well, you know, we mentioned, you know, the score is 1-0, and it's been that way since mid-first. Now we're mid-second. We heard from Jim Playfair, the associate coach, after the first period, how pleased he was with the way things went. Well, then, as you mentioned during that media timeout, head coach Mark Lamb has not been happy with the play in this second period. You know, was quite animated, which is a little bit out of character for him. He doesn't do that all that often, but he certainly wanted to make a statement there for his team and to pick it up, even though the score is still 1-0 for Prince George.
2: Yeah. Puck is loose and behind the goal. Here's Lee Shergo with the puck on the left circle. To the left point, Dermot Johnston. Right point, Anisimov. Anisimov trying to make a move around Wilson. He does, though, get it in below the Brandon goal line. Lee Sheriot now gets to it. He ties up there with the Wheat King. Puck one free. Yakutsenak drops it to Anisimov right point. Anisimov shooting. Right pad save for Zietzka. Cougars back on it. Kazicki swings it toward the goal. Blocked by the ankle of Brady Turco. But the Cougars hold the line. Arseny Anisimov to Yakutsenak. Hit the outside of the goal. And now it's loose along the half boards and picked up by Brandon for a moment. But Anisimov does a good job to hurry back and collect the puck. Anisimov to Shergot, taps it ahead to Yakutsenak. His pass to Kazicki, nice one. Here's Kazicki toward the goal, save Rositska. Puck now slung ahead up the left wing to Boyce. He is tied up there with the Cougars. Yakutsenak fell over. Now a slap back into the Brandon zone. Rositska, that was Anisimov rather, who tripped over. Easton Turco's pass knocked down by Vaughn at center, and Watherspoon will play it ahead. But now it's picked back up by the Wheat Kings. Watherspoon ties up with Easton Turco, trying to work it ahead is Watherspoon, but now it's back to Rozichka. Watherspoon nearly had his first WHL goal 2 Fridays ago in the home opener. He hit the post. Here the drive by Cahill, that's blocked. Cahill in behind the goal to Cole Hyde, who knocks it down. Drops it for Watherspoon behind his own, the attacking goal. To the right point, Cahill to Watherspoon, right circle. Pokes in the middle of the height, toward the goal, save Rozichka. Can't find it, it's loose for Watherspoon. He nearly tapped it in, and Rozichka holds on, and now we got a big scramble afterward. Rozichka's down on the ice, and he's slow to his feet, and we'll see if the penalties are handed out after this.
20: Well, that's why there is a reaction from Brandon after Rozichka, the goaltender, got, you know, bucked into a little bit towards the end of that play after he made the save. And we've talked about since the timeout, Prince George coming on quite a bit stronger right now, a little bit more of a feistiness you can see to this Cougar team. Now, we see Finnegan going to the box again. He got into it earlier this period. So that's one Prince George penalty. And now, looks like there's going to be yet another Cougar that is going to go to the box.
2: As well as
20: Watherspoon. Yeah. And the box is obviously still open for Brandon. And we're going to see Gleisman go in. So let's see there's any more than that. Will there be a Brandon power play? Are we going to be even strength? This all comes, 9:28 left, second period, each team 13 shots. Cougars maintain the 1-0 lead, which they've had since the midway point of the opening period when Caden Foster scored shorthanded. So, a little bit of a break right now. It's been a fairly rapidly played game. We're only 12 minutes after 8 Pacific time, time that won't change. No more moving forward, going backwards anymore. And this is being explained right now to both teams.
2: I think it's going to stay even strength. I think Brandon was looking, I was trying to read the body language there. Yeah. I think Brandon was looking for a power play because they thought Brzezinski maybe got interfered with after the whistle. But I think we stay even strength here.
20: Yeah. There's no indication of a power play, even though Brandon was calling for one.
2: We will see. Oh, now Mark Lamont plays at the referee here. Big Panther. So maybe we'll see.
20: Let's see. Yeah. Oh yeah, Mark is really, he's really into this game. Like
2: 9:28 remaining here in the second period. It's a 1-0 Prince George lead. We're still awaiting what penalties are going to be handed out here.
20: I see
2: Finnegan and Watherspoon, and now Heights serving one. So the Cougars might have gotten the extra penalty here.
20: Well, yeah.
2: Maybe a 10 to Finnegan.
20: They would be because the faceoff is in the Prince George zone.
2: Yeah, okay. So it's going to be a Brandon power play.
20: Well, Right now I see 5 skaters for Brandon, 4 for PG, so it's definitely a Brandon power play, and I think Mark was like you, thinking these are going to be coincidentals, but Brandon was holding out, but there should be that extra minor there, and
2: Watherspoon's the one who's getting the extra 2.
20: Yeah, so he's on the board for that. Brandon is 0 for 2 on the power play.
2: Cougar penalty kill is brought to you by Napa Auto Parts, your trusted source for automotive parts, accessories, and know-how for your car, truck, or SUV. Cougars will kill it, or clear it rather, the length of the ice. Cougars, their lone goal tonight has been shorthanded. It came off the stick of Aiden Foster. Jackson Jacobson will drop the puck off for Chris Muisu. Muisu goes ahead to Bombula, right wing side, Bombula right circle, in behind the goal to Muisu, as just Jet Lajoie finds the puck, he clears it the length of the ice. Here is Ruzicka, who will play it behind the goal for Jackson Jacobson. Jacobson carries the puck out of his own zone to his own blue line, gets the center and will drop it off for Chase Sirkin. Sirkin and Joby Bombula at the right wing side. Bombula on the half porch trying to work it free along the right wing half wall. Puck now back to Muisu, who goes left wing circle. Here is Grubb left circle. To left point, Jacobson. Right circle, Muisu looks and holds. Muisu to the midpoint, Jacobson. Left wing side now in the middle circle, can get a shot away. Back to Muisu, right circle. Muisu gets to the goal line. With the now Grubb, back to Muisu, right circle. In the middle of circle, and up top, Jacobson. One-timer, Baumuller, save shore. Rebound put wide. Back to the left circle, Baumuller. To Sirkin, back to Baumuller, left circle, calling for Jacobson. Jacobson now walks in left circle, he shoots, that goes wide. Puck now picked up by Muisu, right wing circle. 36 seconds to go, the power play, one-timer's block, and now Foster runs into Baumuller and is going to be able to help the Cougars clear the puck. Jacobson swings across ice to Sirkin, 26 minutes, or seconds rather, to go in the two-minute minor to Dane Watherspoon. Brady Turco up the right wing, throws it cross ice, and it's picked up on the left wing by the Wheat Kings. Turco lost the handle, puck picked up by Corbin Vaughn. He clears, and that should do it once again for the Brandon power play.
20: And the Wheat Kings have to be frustrated because on the season they will now be 0 for 12 with the man advantage.
2: Here comes Brady Turco to center, up the left wing, out of the box is Watherspooner, back to 5-on-5. Cougars take the puck away as now it's picked up by Wilson. Wilson ties up with Watherspoon. He'll head off for a change. With the now of the week, Kings, Ethan Young. Young works it up the right wing side. Cougars intercept at their own blue line. Dermot Johnson plays it back into the Brandon zone. Young out to collect the puck. He will play it around the boards. It will find Prabhafal. He works it ahead of the half boards. Goes in the middle to Turco. Turco to Cruz Jim, who will jump on the puck back at neutral ice. Cruz Jim still holds on it. He'll backhand the puck ahead. Cougars intercept Shurgott. We'll go back to Dermot Johnston. Johnston up the half horse to Yakutsunaga. Redirects right to the goaltender Ruzicka. He'll hold on and we'll take a break. Still 1-0 Cougars here in the second. And we continue with Cougar Hockey on 94.3 The Goat.
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8: Still a 1-0 Cougar lead. Peyton Shore has been terrific. Cougars PK has been terrific, and we still stand at a 1-0 score.
20: Yeah, Brandon is now 0-for-3 on the power play, and PG has that shorthanded goal, the only one of the game. And we mentioned Wee Kings are now 0-for-12 to start the season with a man advantage. Frustration may be setting in on the Wee Kings' behalf in terms of that.
8: Here come the Wee Kings up the right wing side. Right off a defensive zone faceoff. Wynn Wilson into the Cougar zone, whose back cam Fisher gets into his way. Puck loose in behind the goal. Prince George trying to find it. Fisher will work it ahead left wing. Here's Peck up to Bratton. Bratton finds Coy Funk. He's unable to knock it down. And the puck wristed back inside the Cougar zone. Big hit by Coy Funk. He ran over Bain. This will be icing nice, here yep. on the Cougars. 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
20: So, next whistle, we get that opportunity, it'll be time for the Cougar crowd count. First two games, you were pretty close the first game. I was just about bang on the second. Might be a little bit more difficult. We know there's less than four. We know there's more than three. But there's a large gap in there to try and figure out. So,
2: yes.
20: We'll take a look at that, maybe the next whistle.
8: Face off to the blocker side of Peyton Shore, 6:19 remaining here in the second period. Not the face off, it's actually Shore the one to play the puck around the goal. And it comes back into the Brandon zone. Slobodian has to hurry on to this puck as Ash supplies pressure. Cole Slobodian will work it back in behind the goal and grab Bethal onto it. Bethal to Baim, who gets it to Slobodian. Cole Slobodian's pass knocked down by Vaughn at the attacking blue line. Now it comes back to center and played in by Jet Lejoie. Here is Ruzicka out to play the puck to the left wing side. Now it hits the official skate and the Cougars take it away. Here's Caden Lemire behind the goal. Caden Lemire is trying to swing off of a weak king, makes a nice little play. Goes left point to Vaughn, but he's unable to knock it down at the blue line. And he goes back into his own zone. Little inside out move broken up by Bethal. And here he comes at the right circle. Bethal shoots, that's blocked by Cahill who went wide. Here's Jet Lejoie, right wing, trying to slide it ahead. Lemire runs into Jacobson, and then Vaughn pokes it away. Puck loose in behind the goal, comes into the middle. Cougars trying to find it. Here they will. Trey Peck up the right wing side to Lemire. He'll slide it ahead. Takes a big bump there by Josh McGregor. But here's Lejoie in behind the goal. He's tripped in behind the net by a Wee King as they both collide, him and Easton Turco. Josh McGregor on the left wing side. McGregor acquired in a trade with Swift Current earlier in the offseason. Here's Chase Sirkin. Wrister scores! Chase Sirkin finally solves Peyton Shore, and the game's tied at one.
20: Sirkin getting his second goal of the season. It's in the left faceoff circle, and it comes at the 15:04 mark of this second period. And that is the 15th shot of the game for the Wee Kings. They get one, they tie it at one, and there you have it with 4:56 left in this second period as Brandon carried the play in just at the top of the circle, a shot that handcuffs Shore to get Brandon on even terms.
8: Chase Sirkin has the Wee Kings all knotted up. He had a great year last year in his rookie season. He scored 20 goals. He was the 14th overall pick in the 2024 WHL Prospects Draft. And again, in his second year with the club, and scores a big goal there to tie this game up late in the second.
2: Here's Dmitry Yakutinak out of his own zone. He will flip it into the offensive end. Goes right to Rozitka. He will make the easy save with a pushing and shoving, but looks like cooler heads will prevail. Tonight's game is presented by the Westwood Pub, your friendly neighborhood pub.
20: You know, that's one thing, is that it seemed that, you know, almost like a harmless play, you know, on the attack. You know, sometimes you can sort of anticipate, if maybe not a goal, but a great chance. Well, here, just sort of carrying the puck in, letting the shot go, getting in that right spot, sort of just having it labeled. And, you know, probably from a Prince George standpoint, you're a little bit startled, right? You sort of, okay, that you're sort of going to concede that shot. There we are, and now everything is, you know, all tied up in one.
2: Puck now back inside the Prince George zone. Dermot Johnston will hurry on. We've got a 1-1 tie here in the second period at CN Center. Here is Arseny Anisimov. He will carry the puck out of his own zone. Anisimov to center will work it ahead. Here he comes. Look at Anisimov. Shoots. Blocker save Rozitska. Puck now loose and below the goal line. Anisimov trying to find it loose to Towns Kazicki. Battle ensues along the goal line. Cougars trying to find it. Here is Grubb, or Beam rather, will slide it ahead to Wilson. Cougars trying to find it. They will. Here's Trey Peck. Spins off a weak. King makes another nice move. And his pass finds Shergott left circle. Shergott's pass is blocked by Slobodian. Now with the puck, Kazicki. Kazicki, left point, Case and Fisher. Rister is flicked over top of the goal. Now it's Shergott down low to Trey Peck. Peck at the right circle. Peck to the right point to Bratton. Left point, Fisher. Case and Fisher off the end board. Shergott now finds it. Here's Shergott left circle. Lee Shergott now circles. Goes to Fisher. Fisher down low. Kazicki bumped to the ice. Still with it. What a play. Goes down low to Peck. Cross ice feed just missed Shergott. But here's Bratton shooting. That's blocked. Kazicki rebound. Shoots and he puts it wide also. Puck now back to the right point. Now slid out by the Wheat Kings. Back into the Cougar zone.
20: Yeah, there was some good pressure, but not a lot of good shots there for Prince George.
2: Puck redirected back inside the Wheat Kings zone. Easton Turco behind his own goal. Run into by Coy Funk. Cougars can't knock it down to the point, and it's loose of the half wall. Picked back up by the Wheat Kings. Here is Gunnar Gleisman to the left wing. He turns off of a Cougar. Plays it behind the goal. With it now is Ellingson. Levi Ellingson in behind the goal trying to make a play here. It's loose and now picked back up by the Wheat Kings. With it is Turco. He mishandles the pass from Boyce. That brings the puck all the way back into the Wheat Kings zone. 2:50 to go in the second. Here come the Wheat Kings. Gleisman maybe a partial break, but he couldn't get him behind Vaughn as the Cougar captain does a great job to get in the way. Puck now picked up by the Cougars. Here's Ash up the left wing. Shoots. Blocker save Philip Rozitska. With it now on the left wing side of the Cougars. It's Coy Funk. Funk now works it in behind the goal. Ethan Young knocks it down. Ethan Young, his pass goes ahead at the left wing. Here is Boyce who will wrist it into the Cougar zone. Here's Vaughn out of his own zone. Corbin Vaughn, the 32nd captain in Cougar history, goes ahead to Lajoie, but about three steps off was Foster with 2:17 remaining here in the second period.
20: Yusu and McGregor picking up the assists on the tying goal by Sirkin that came at the 15:04 mark. So PG has the one from the opening period. The Wheat Kings have tied it here. The shots are 16-15 in Prince George's favor overall. In this period, the Cougars have 8. The Wheat Kings have 7. We're down to 2:17 left in this second period. All square.
2: Face off at neutral ice here, 2:17 to go. Stay tuned for the second intermission. Carter Rigby, the latest guest on Hartley's CAT scan.
20: Right. Had a nice lengthy interview with him. A lot of duties. You know, we hear assistant coach. He'll explain what assistant coach means because there's a lot to it.
2: Puck is wristed in off a face-off win at neutral ice by the Cougars. Here's Foster. Shoots and a pad save by Rozitska. Foster back in behind the goal to the right circle. Foster drops the puck for Cahill, who finds Lejoie behind the goal. Lejoie centering feed. Lemire trying to find it, but it's Rozitska who will hold on. We got some stick work between Lemire and Slobodian. Cougars will get an offensive zone faceoff. 1:59 remaining here in the second period. Shots kind of coming at a premium here tonight. Only 17-15. They're in favor of Prince George here tonight.
20: Lemire was looking for a loose puck there, but Rozitska was able to cover up before he could see it there. So again, faceoff in that deep Brandon territory. Cougars trying to get that offense on track here.
2: Face-off win in the defensive zone by the Wheat King. It's played to center. Cahill intercepts, but then he turned it over the offensive blue line. Here's Proud Bethal to Jacobson. His pass in the middle is intercepted for a moment by Lemire. Now it comes in behind the goal to Bethal. Bethal trying to center for Jacobson, unable to. Cougars get it back. Here's Lajoie at his own blue line. He's tangled up. Bethal now wins it free. Throws it cross ice. Now Vaughn has to hurry on to it, but it's poked in first by Jackson Jacobson. Aiden Foster to Corbin Vaughn. Flips it ahead to Lajoie trying to get to it, but it's broken up again by the Wheat Kings. Cougars trying to slide it back into the offensive zone. We'll do just that. Rositska out to play the puck. Cougars nearly forced a turnover, but Bethal will play it into the middle. Cougars trying to find it. Johnston goes down to knock it down at center. And now it's played back into the Brandon zone. Here's Cruz Jim. Cruz Jim ahead to Chris Misu. It goes back and down to the Prince George end. Here's Johnston up the left wing. Final minute here in the period. There's a breakaway for Yakutsenak. Back at cross ice to Kosicki. And he got a stick lifted. Back to Johnston. Midpoint. Anisimov goes wide. Oh, Yakutsenak had a great look to rip one, but saw Kosicki in the back door also. With an hour, the Cougars in the offensive zone. And now Cruz Jim gets it back for the Wheat Kings. His pass in the middle broken up by Shergott. And he'll go ahead left wing. Shergott wrists it inside the Brandon zone. Here is Rositska to play it. Now it comes to Chris Misu. Up the right wing he comes. Misu goes to center to Ethan Young. Young into the attacking zone. Throws it cross ice. Broken up by Yakutsenak. He will kiss it off the glass. Kosicki trying to knock it down. And he will for a moment. But now he's tied up and Sirkin will take it away. 13 seconds remain here in the second period. In a chess match here at CN Center. 1-1 as it's chipped into the Cougar zone. Puck picked up though by the Wheat King. That's blocked. And that should do it for the second period in a battle. Both goaltenders have been terrific here tonight. And we're all knotted up at once through 40 minutes.
20: In that second period, Brandon with 7 shots, 2 period total of 15. Prince George with 9 for 2 period total of 17. I think if Yakutsenak could have that back, he would take a shot there, right? It's nice to be a playmaker, but sometimes you have that golden opportunity right in front of the net. But he elected to pass. Wasn't negotiated, so we're still in a 1-1 tie through two. And if I was to take a guess, I think Will will probably grab Aiden Foster.
2: Yes, that's good
20: gonna,
2: guess.
20: That's going to be my guess as to who he's going to pick.
2: I would say entertaining hockey game here tonight. Yeah, I liked it. I know you like these 1-1, 2-1
20: games. I like the, you know, these kind of games. Even though the offense has been limited, but let's go down. We're about to go downstairs here.
2: Yeah, let's do it. They're about to get set up. Will Peters looks like he's ready with, you guessed it, the lightning bolt himself, Aiden Foster. And here's Will.
9: Thanks, Cole. Will Peters here on ice level with Cougars forward and Tampa Bay Lightning prospect Aiden Foster. Aiden, you have the Cougars' lone goal tonight. Came shorthanded in the first period. It all started with a big block from Corbin Vaughn. How'd it go from your perspective after that?
12: Yeah, I mean, huge block by Varner to get down and eat that one. And then Towner, great job staying in the battle and getting that puck out. And then, yeah, just used my legs and just got that puck on net and decided to go in.
9: It's been a very tight, very defensive battle with Brandon tonight. Obviously 1-1 through two. What do you need to see from your team to come out on top of this one?
12: Yeah, our execution isn't there. We got to get back to our game here in the third and just be strong on pucks and then win our battles and we're going to be good in the third.
9: Appreciate your time. As always, Aiden, go get him there in the third.
12: Thank you.
9: Back to you, Cole.
2: Thanks, Will. We'll take a break. It's 1-1 through 40. Entertaining one here at the CN Center. 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

0: There, Josh McGregor, the second one. Shots 9-7, Prince George in the second. Game total now 17-15 in favor of the Cougars. 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
1: Well, if there is such a thing, the PK would actually be 4 for 3 because,
0: yeah, that's right.
1: You know, Foster has the goal that came shorthanded, so they have stopped all three power play opportunities for Brandon, and they've also scored shorthanded. That's been a key point for Prince George. But as I've mentioned, we're now, you know, this is, you know, game number 5, so, you know, we've played 14 periods, and the Cougars only have 3 goals while at even strength. They've had 3 on the power play. They've had a couple shorthanded. They've only had 8 goals on the season. So trying to create some offense. They're not getting a lot of chances. Either is Brandon, though. It is a tight defensive game, and we'll see if things open up in the third period. But, you know, one of the things with these teams is they'll want to make sure at some point you secure at least 1 point. You don't care if the other team gets one because they're in the other conference and all of that. Now, I know it's awfully early starting to think about that because we're only at the end of the second period, but it is where goals have been at a premium right now, and, you know, that's why we sit in a 1-1 tie, and we have had, you know, strong goaltending, as you would expect when a game is got this few goals in it.
0: Yeah, for sure. We'll take a break. When we return, Connor Rigby, latest guest on Hartley's CAT scan. That's coming up right after this. We continue with Cougar Hockey on 94.3 The Go.
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0: Welcome back, everybody, inside CN Center. Cougars and Wheat Kings tied at 1 here through 40 minutes. Connor Rigby, he's the latest guest on Hartley's CAT scan. He's the assistant coach of the Cougars in his fifth year, and he's one of the best, and he is the latest guest on CAT scan.
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1: And welcome to the Prince George Cougars CAT scan podcast. Carter Rigby is an assistant coach with the PG Cougars, now in his fifth year in that role. Can you believe it's been that long that you have been with this Prince George hockey team?
6: No, I mean, we just talked about it. It's crazy to think. Obviously, you know, people say time flies and you're having fun, but, you know, to think back 5 years ago and where we started, myself personally in the group, and, you know, where we're at now, it's pretty cool to look back and really fortunate enough to be here for as long as I have so far.
1: Just remind all of the Cougar fans exactly what your role is, because assistant coach is more than just being behind the bench. You have a lot more duties than that. Just sort of give us a rundown, a refresher on that.
6: Yeah, I think I touch almost all aspects of the team, whether it's on and off ice, try to help out, you know, wherever I can with Mark and Jim and assisting them and supporting them in the coaching duties. And also look after and help out with Taylor Dakers and Bev upstairs with the billets, help out with travel, do all of our travel with booking hotels and meals. And just trying to help out wherever I can. Honestly, as an assistant coach, you definitely learn lots more than just coaching. And like I said, the food, the travel, the billets, helping out with the guys, you know, whatever it might be for them off the ice as well. And just trying to support wherever I can. So it's definitely a little bit more than just coaching, for sure.

0: but I believe the best job I've ever had for sure, and it's great to be able to learn from Mark and Jim in the coaching world, but then also have to figure out and learn some other stuff that has to do with life as well with these kids. So yeah, a little bit more than just X and O's for sure.
1: So I imagine when you're booking hotels or calling a restaurant ahead for meals, it's not just make a phone call, hang up. It's all done in 30 or 60 seconds. What are some of the issues that can come up, hiccups sometimes, or is everything always just sort of straightforward?
0: Yeah, well, I mean, it's nice, like we just talked about, being 5 years into it now and kind of having an understanding of how Mark wants to travel with our group and, the places that we stay at. So you're always kind of, moving things along and evaluating your travel and your road trips to see, what worked and what didn't. But for the most part, we, in 5 years, we've stayed at a lot of the similar hotels that we would have, previously too. But you run into situations, obviously, with availability for hotels. You look at this year with FIFA being down in Vancouver, it was a struggle trying to find, good rates and solid places to stay in Vancouver for the season. Of course, everybody had to move there, whether it be hotel conferences, business conferences at some of these hotels to more in the hockey season instead of the summer. So you're dealing with availability and price. Obviously when you're calling restaurants, that can be challenging as well, trying to fit 30 to 35 people in at, 9:30 at night into a restaurant. And, we don't just eat at, a local Denny's or something. We definitely treat these guys to good quality food and good restaurants. So, when you're rolling up and down the road with 35 people, you run into lots of issues all the time, but it's just obviously problem solving, and, managing expectations and what we need as a team. So it's definitely been a lot easier year five than it was year one, two, and three, just, getting to the swing of things and having a routine on how we work and how we do. But, real fortunate to, in regards to travel and food, to have the ownership that we do, that, gives us the freedom to, treat these guys well. And, it's no secret we're on the road lots. We'd be, up there in the top three teams every year that, put some miles on the old tin can up and down the highway. But, thankfully, like I said, our ownership group, lets me, take care of these kids in the right way and, treat these guys to a good meal, on the road. And, we stay at good hotels, and there's been real no pushback from ownership in that sense. And to be honest with you, I don't think travel is really an issue at all anymore with our group. We're so used to it. We never day travel. There's a lot of pros as well to, traveling as much as we do. And that might sound a little crazy to some people, but, to bang out a 15-hour trip in a day, down to Portland, is a no-brainer to be able to get a day off there before we play and have a practice day. So that, there's always situations and problems when you're running 35 people up and down the highway, but at the same time, year five is definitely a lot easier than it was in year one and two.
1: We often hear how costs have gone up. Have you noticed this significant price increase, whether it comes to hotel costs, meal costs, gas, all of that, since you started, 4 or 5 years ago?
0: Yeah, for sure. It obviously, food's a big one, and everybody can relate to that. Everybody likes to go out and enjoy a nice steak dinner once in a while, but your $30 to $35 plates maybe gone up to $45 and $50, so you got to get a little creative, and you gotta work with the restaurants at times and be loyal to them and, explain to them that this isn't just a one-time thing. We're trying to build a relationship with our hotels and our food places that we eat at. And, thankfully a lot of the hotels and restaurants that, we stay at, a lot of other teams stay at as well. So it's not that you're trying to, lowball and price gouge restaurants or hotels, but, just trying to help out. And, in saying that, a lot of us travel guys throughout the league with each team, we share ideas and places that we've gone and try to help out. So they're going to get some recurring business, not only from you, but from other teams in the league as well. So food's gone up. Obviously, you drive up and down the highway, you see the gas prices have gone up. So just filling up the bus as much as we do. And, us as coaching staffs, we're a little bit older, and, we tend to care a little bit more about the gas price. And we were talking about it this weekend, just even from gallons to liters and what the states were costing.
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1: WHL, you're listening to the game from Prince George, where the Cougars and Brandon are 1-1 after 2. We've got a couple of finals so far, that on the Prairies. Red Deer on the road, winning 4-2 at Saskatoon. And Lethbridge at home, 3-1 final over Prince Albert. Now, Edmonton is about to win late in the third period. They lead Regina 5-1. In the progress, after two periods of play, Spokane on the road, leading Portland 3-0. Kamloops on the road, ahead of Kelowna by a 4-2 count. Victoria off to a 2-0 start this season at home and leading Swift Current 4-3 after two. We'll see the Broncos in Prince George 1 week from Sunday, a special 1 o'clock start on Thanksgiving Sunday. Wenatchee in Seattle, they are tied 1-1 after 2. And Vancouver on the road, leading Penticton 2-1. That is after 2 periods of play. NHL, Boston came from behind, wins 4-3 over Winnipeg in overtime. Washington, a 5-2 win over Carolina. St. Louis in the third ahead of Dallas 2-0. Anaheim in the second, leading Vegas 4-0. And Cole's favorite, the New York Rangers, on the road, they win 2-0 over Detroit. Kendall West Soccer with the men at Massage Play Stadium. UNBC fit to be tied again 2-2. A draw against Alberta. UNBC men, they played 9 games. They have 5 ties. They're still looking for a win. UNBC women on the road. They lost to Fraser Valley 5-0. UNBC women 0-7 on the season. CFL, Red Blacks did what they always do. They lose again. This time they're beat by Hamilton 34-16. The Red Blacks, they sit 0-15. 3 more chances to get a win. And in the fourth quarter, Calgary to Saskatchewan 20-13. All right, the Cougars are back. Red uniforms, black trim. The predominant white Brandon Wheat Kings, they're back. A little black trim for them, a little bit of yellow, and we are set to go. Third period, play-by-play. Here he is, Cole Walding.
2: Off we go for period number 3, and a big one here. Cougars look to, oh, a big hit at center. Corbin Vaughn runs over Chris Musu. What a hit that was. as the Cougars are going to look at a snap, this three-game slide. Here's a chance. Head of right pad, saved by Shore. Wisu with it now, cuts it in the middle of the midpoint. He holds it, shoots. That's blocked to hit his own player, and Colin Grubb. Here's Towns Kazicki up the left wing. Plays in the middle. It's broken up, though, by Bame. He'll use the board to hit the linesman. Has a puck now loose on the half boards. Another bump there. Kazicki runs into his man. Has Ruzicka out to play the puck with his pads, and it comes down up the left wing. Chase Sirkin, who has supplied all the offense for Brandon tonight here in a 1-1 tie. Gonsta to Kazicki, who redirects it up and out of play. And the play is blown dead 45 seconds in. 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
1: How many fans are here tonight? It's time for the Cougar crowd count. What do you say?
2: 3,298.
1: 3,298. I'm going to go 3,404.
2: Okay.
1: All right.
2: There you have it, everybody. Stay tuned. Face-off win by the Wheat Kings. Josh McGregor goes ahead to Pratt Bethal. Goes into the Prince George end. Dermot Johnston trying to drop it off. It's turned over for a moment anyways. And Anisimov able to get underneath of Joby Baumuller. Jacobson now trying to make a pass. Broke up by Jet Lajoie. Still looking for goal number one here on the season. Caden Lemire on the forecheck against Easton Turco. Lajoie trying to find it here. Now it's Foster with it. Hayden Foster to the midpoint on Anisimov. Pokes it left circle. Dermot Johnston! Glove save Ruzicka. That close to his first WHL goal. Baumuller up the right wing. Back on with Johnston again, who shoots. That's blocked. And it's picked up by the Wheat King. Oh, what a job by Johnston to hold it in. Johnston cross-ice feed. Lajoie to the goal, trying to tap it ahead. Off the pass from Lemire. Cougars hold the line, though. They have some pressure on Anisimov right wing. In behind the net to Lajoie. Centering feed. Hit the skate number Wheat King. Lajoie back on with left circle to Foster. Couldn't get a shot away. Anisimov now on it. Overskates it, but he's able to get it back. Anisimov at center. Shovels it up the boards. Baumuller intercepts, and it goes into the Prince George end. Boy, Dermot Johnston had a great look, didn't he? My goodness. Here's Bratton, goes ahead left wing to Fisher. Fisher up left wing, and it goes into the Brandon zone. Puck knocked down by Young, who will drop it off for Brady Turco. Turco up the right wing. That puck gets past Fisher. Will this be icing? Yes, it will. Good job by Bratton to jump on his high horse and win that race.
1: Yeah, when you think of offense for Prince George, you don't think of a number six, Dermot Johnston, but he certainly provided that early in this period. For Prince George, as the Cougars in this period, they get the first two shots after Brandon has one as well. Just 2:10 into this period as we stay 1-1.
2: Faceoff comes to the left of Philip Ruzicka. 2:10 gone here in the third period. Faceoff win by the Wheat Kings. Up the right wing side comes Brandon as it's wristed in by Hudson Landmark. Brady Turco onto it. In behind the goal, now to Wilson. He crunches there with a Cougar. Wilson to the left point to Young. Young, right point. Cruz Jim to Turco. Swing to the goal. And a save by Shore. Puck now up the left wing side to Coy Funk. He'll get to center and work it into the offensive zone. Coy Funk in below the goal line. Trying to spin off of a weak key. A bump, though, by the 16-year-old Jim. Here comes Turco. Turco to Jim up the right wing. Cruz Jim right wing circle toward the goal. That's an easy glove stop there for Peyton Shore as he sees that the entire way.
1: Cougars did a good job of getting that third man back. So it was a 3-on-3. There really wasn't much on the short side. Early in the third period, if you're homebound, not able to go to the games, we appreciate you being with us. 94.3 The Goat, WHL.ca. Perhaps you're watching on YouTube. We appreciate you being with us. Maybe there's going to be an opportunity for you to get out to a WHL Cougar game or another sporting event. In the meantime, in between time, stick around and enjoy the rest of this one. A tight checking 1-1 draw.
2: Face off to the left of Peyton Shore. Cougars win the draw. Here's Phoenix Cahill behind his own goal. Finnegan trying to tap it ahead. Cole Height will swing it cross ice. Dade Wotherspoon jumps onto this puck, tries to wedge it ahead. Up the left wing, he's tied up. Puck wristed into the offensive zone for the Cougars. Boyce ties up. Cahill will hold it in. Jack Finnegan, he battles there with Slobodian. Finnegan trying to work it to the left point. So Vaughn, he does. He shoots it wide and then runs over his man afterward. Puck now comes back inside the Cougar zone. Jumping on it here is Levi Ellingson. Goes up behind the goal. Ellingson's pass taken away by Cole Height. Height in the middle to Dade Wotherspoon. He tries to hurry onto this along the right wing. Puck now to Finnegan. Wotherspoon hit there by Slobodian. And the Wheat Kings back on it. Here's Boyce. Gets to center. Up the right wing. It's chipped inside the Cougar zone. Peyton Shore out to play the puck to Arseny Anisimov. Here's Anisimov, who will hurry the puck to center. Anisimov dances his way in. Anisimov shoots. That's blocked by McGregor. And the puck goes up and out of play. Cougar Hockey is powered by Glacier Glass, the best piece of glass in town.
5: You know, this game has all the makings of, you know, if anybody's watching, they'd say, okay, you know, it's going to end up 2-1 or something like that. Sometimes in these kind of games, though, things unexpected happen, and once one team, you know, does go ahead 2-1, if that happens in regulation, then there's a little bit more offense, a little bit more chances. Sometimes there's goal exchange and everything. So even though the pace of this game indicates it's going to be a 2-1 game, it could be far from that.
2: Here's Lee Shurgott in the left wing, goes to the left point to Dermot Johnston. Save, rebound. It's leapfrogged onto by Philip Rozitska. He's able to locate that puck immediately, and that 6'7" frame able to leap onto that puck.
5: It really wasn't it was sort of a harmless shot from just inside the blue line, and he made the save and then had to be a little acrobatic in jumping onto the rebound right in front of his crease as the Cougars get to the 20-shot mark for the game.
2: On the face-off, it's won by the Wheat Kings. Here's Josh McGregor up the left wing, throws in the middle, redirected in by Mwisu, and Peyton Shore up to play the puck to Yakutsenak. Yakutsenak to Johnston, who finds Shurgott. Shurgott slides it in the middle to Anisimov, who finds Kazicki. They'll redirect it into Brandon territory. Slobodian, again, he was traded here, 20-year-old. He's from Brandon, so traded to his hometown team in his final year of junior hockey. Puck now along the right wing. Cougars will hurry back on it now in their own zone. This will be icing first, though, on Brandon. That'll bring the face-up back into the Wheat Kings zone. Tonight's game is presented to you by the Westwood Pub, your friendly neighborhood pub.
5: We talked about the fact that the first two periods had, you know, went by quite quickly. Well, this third period has slowed down quite a bit. We've had more whistles on average than we had in each of the first two periods. Teams being very, very cautious at this point, 4.5 minutes into this period of a tie game.
2: It's a bit late, but if you think of anything, we have to find our misplay of the game tonight.
5: All right.
2: That is presented by Environmental 360 Solutions. So stay tuned for that. Puck now comes back inside. The Cougars will have another icing call.
5: Mm-hmm.
2: And maybe a time for the Cougars to take advantage here in the offensive zone. Wheat Kings got to stay on the ice here. And can the Prince George Cougars win a face-up, get something toward the goal, and find some loose change?
5: Well, you talk about, you know, in the first four games, Cougars have been outshot in those games. Well, here, Peachy's had more shots than Brandon. But, you know, they've really held. The Wheat Kings have got a lot of really good offensive firepower. We haven't really noticed it too much tonight because the strong defensive play from Prince George holding Brandon to just 16 shots, including one in the first 4 minutes of change of this period.
2: Loose at the circle here off the draw. It's going to be won by the Wheat Kings. Slobodian tangles up there with a Cougar, but now it's picked up by Brandon as it's slid ahead by Sirkin. It finds Mwisu. Here he comes, cross ice feed, broken up by Kaysen Fisher. Big play there from the 19-year-old defenseman. Here's Lejoana trying to slide it ahead. Puck now goes cross ice. Mwisu trying to get onto it. Fisher trying to poke at it. Mwisu gets it back and goes into his own zone. Bain in the middle to Bethal, who goes ahead to Joby Baumuller at the right circle. He spins off of Kaysen Fisher. Baumuller to Bethal, right circle. Left point to Bain. Wrist her into the glove of goaltender Peyton Shore. And it's 17 shots on goal now for Brandon. But I would say out of those 17, a decent handful of high danger looks that Shore has been able to steer aside.
5: I think what Shore has done best has been challenge the shooters. He doesn't sit back in his crease, comes out. And he's had very good rebound control. The Wheat Kings are not getting second opportunities after they get that initial shot.
2: Faceoff back to Shore's blocker signing at 14:39 remaining in this third frame. Caden Lemire and Jackson Jacobson in the faceoff dot. Clean win by Lemire to Corbin Vaughn. Vaughn to Lejoine, trying to tap it ahead, knocked down though by the Wheat Kings for a moment. Cougars get it back. Here's Lemire trying to power his way up the left wing. What a move! Here's Lemire to the goal stand. Rebound scores! Aiden Foster again! What an effort by Caden Lemire! And then Foster banks home the loose change. Cougars retake the lead.
5: Your top two forwards back from NHL camp. What a difference. What a play by Lemire getting that initial shot. There's a great big juicy rebound for Aiden Foster. And he delivers, poking it home. He's become a sniper. Yeah, that number 68 for this Prince George Cougar hockey team at 5-34. Foster delivers his second goal of the game and on the season, has now doubled his output. Came in with two, now has four, and the Cougars have a 2-1 lead.
2: That was a heck of a play all around
5: by Lemire.

0: Yes, for sure. Here's a chance by Young. That's stopped by Shore. Comes down back up the right wing side. Riley Ash trying to work it ahead. Puck loose on the half board. Goes cross sights. Here's Trey Peck. Peck now back into his own zone. Trey Peck to Cahill. Cahill up the right wing side. Gets the center and wrists it into the offensive zone. Puck in behind the goal. With it out, Peck in below the goal line. He ties up. Now it's picked back up by the Wheat Kings. Young run into by Coy Funk. Puck now losing a little turnover. Here's Trey Peck. He fires save. Rebound loose, and it's poked over top of the goal. Good luck there for Peck. Puck now chipped ahead. Cougars knock it down. Here's Ash right circle. He shoots off the glove of Rosicka. Puck now back and behind the goal. A huge hit below the goal line. Nice bump there from Coy Funk. Funk now runs into Bethal too, or Young rather. Ethan Young up the boards to Brent Wilson. Wilson in the middle, taken away by Coy Funk. Funk wrists it back inside the offensive zone, but taken back by the Wheat Kings. Here's Ellingson on the left wing. Mishandles the puck, gets it back though, and will swing it back into his own zone. Josh McGregor will hurry onto it. Nearing 7 minutes gone here in the third. Cougars ahead 2-1. Here's Wotherspoon shoots. That's blocked. And it comes now back into the Prince George zone. Puck now redirected into the Brandon zone. Here's Cole Height. He gets to it first. And now he had a fight behind the play. Cougars were in on the forecheck. I was watching that, and as a result, there's also a fight in behind.
1: The fight was in between the blue line and center.
0: That was Jack Finnegan.
1: Yeah, and Gleason.
0: Dropped him. Gleason.
1: Yeah.
0: I think that's maybe a...
1: Did they go at it earlier?
0: I think it's a bit fortunate for the Wheat Kings because Cole Height was first one there behind the goal and a fight behind the play. But
1: what I mentioned earlier, there wasn't a fight earlier between the two, but there was some roughing. And
0: yes,
1: so here, this is a clear fight. Ball comes at 12:15. You notice how things have opened up, though? I don't know. They're going to go to the media timeout.
0: Yes, we'll be back. 2-1 Cougars on 94.3 The Go.
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0: Aiden Foster has the Prince George Cougars' last four goals in their last two games.
1: Yeah.
0: Has the Cougars ahead by a 2-1 score. Cade Lemire, an unbelievable effort to essentially set the whole play up, and that's where we stand here so far in the third period.
1: You talked about leadership, and again, you know, Foster's been with this team a few years now. Lemire is a veteran. You got to have a step up. Where's that offense going to come from? We just saw it.
0: Here's an Anisimov one-timer. Same rebound spits out, but it's picked up by the Wheat Kings. Puck now into the middle. Johnson intercepts a pass. Here's Foster again. Lost the handle. Now it's wristed back inside the Prince George zone. Here's an Anisimov out the left wing to Foster. He taps it in the middle. Poked ahead by Lemire. Can he get him behind the defense? Foot race with Rosicka, but Rosicka gets there first. The two Minnesota Wild prospects into a foot race for that puck. Foster lost the handle. Oh, it comes back to Shore, and he's forced to freeze here with 12:23 remaining in the third period. This period again presented to you by SMP RVPG, Northern BC's premier RV dealership, now at the corner of Giscombe Road and the Old Caribou Highway, your local stop for everything RV.
1: The Foster go-ahead goal. Lemire picked up the only assist. It came at 5:34 of this period. In this period, the Cougars have had seven shots. Brandon has only had three. Cougars with that go-ahead goal, but play has opened up a lot more since PG had the go-ahead marker.
0: Probably see some desperation here from the Wheat Kings also as we're gearing toward the later half of this third period. With it now is Chris Misu, goes to McGregor, who shoots, blocker save by Peyton Shore. Puck goes over top of the net. Double foul. What a weird play that was. Peyton Shore makes the save. Bratton some words back and forth. Throw that puck ricocheted off the backboards, came back over top of the goal, and Shore was able to locate him.
1: Yeah, and the puck was just sort of, you know, hanging around there, and you wondered where it was going to drop. And, you know, fortunately for the Prince George side, there was no fluke goal against, and they were able to cover up and get another whistle. We'll start to look at the clock a little bit more. Still plenty of time, though. 12:04 left, regulation time.
0: Face off to Peyton Shore's glove-hand side. Off the face-off, Cougars will win the draw. Corbin Vaughn flicks this into the offensive zone. Can Kazicki win the race? No. It's icing again on Prince George. The Cougars have 9 days off in terms of game plan for this. They will not be playing until Thanksgiving Sunday, when the Swift Current Broncos come to town for a 1 p.m. puck drop here at CN Center. Interesting schedule here over the next 3 weeks.
1: Yeah, very few games, lots of practice time, and then there's going to be a stretch in October where they play a whole bunch of games in a short amount of time. That's just the way it works out. We'll get to that attendance shortly.
0: On the face-off, Paul Mueller saves Shore, and the Cougars pick up the loose change. Here they come on the left wing. It's Yakutsenak. He will wrist the puck into the Brandon zone. Out to play the puck. His goaltender Rozicka turned over. Here's Kazicki trying to throw it to Yakutsenak. A centering feed. Missed the puncher at Sweaters with an open net. And now Phoenix Cahill back onto the puck in his own zone. Works it up the right wing side, but now it's taken back by the weak Kings. Jacobson plays it behind the goal. Corbin Vaughn goes to Yakutsenak. Vaughn takes a bump, and the puck now back ahead into the Brandon zone. Will this be icing on the Cougars? It is. And the Cougars with a couple of icings in a row here, and they're going to have to stay out on the ice, and Brandon will make a line change here with 11:23 to go.
1: Okay, Cougar crowd count now. This is what I heard. It's still not on the website, so I'll get you to double check it. But you guessed 3298. I guessed 3404. What I heard, and I want to confirm, 3435.
0: Okay, there you go.
1: That's what I heard, right? But
0: very good.
1: We'll test that out to see if that is accurate or not. 3435 is what I heard, and 11:23 left, third period.
0: Off the face up, puck is loose to the dot one by the weak Kings. Misu holds on to it. Goes in the middle, broken up by the stick of Dmitry Yakutsenak, and that'll allow the Cougars to make a line change. Back comes Misu out of his own zone, will get to center, up the right wing, he runs into a Cougar, now it's Sirkin, nice move, dances in, centering feed's broken up by the stick of Kazicki as he hurries back. Puck now is trying to be picked up by Cahill, but a good job by Sirkin with a lot of tenaciousness here, and the Wheat Kings hold it in. Ethan Young, wrister goes wide of the goal, and now Coy Funk onto the puck, fires it high off the glass, knocked down by Bame. His pass blocked by the skates of Cahill. He'll just clear it out of his own zone, won't have enough for icing. Ethan Young up the left wing side, throws it into the middle to Sirkin, who finds Grubb. Colin Grubb, cross-ice feed, broken up by the stick of Vaughn. Nice play. Here's Trey Peck up the left wing. Peck to Coy Funk. Coy Funk, wrist shot, save Rozicka. Puck now along the half-boards on the left wing. Puck chipped to center, hits the official, and now Peck gets it back. Trey Peck tripped up. Penalty coming, and the Cougars are going to go to the power play. Puck on the right wing to Ash. He'll slap it in. Rozicka will touch up, and the Cougars to just their second power play here of the night. A big opportunity.
1: Tripping in the mid-ice area, so that's going to allow Prince George to see if they can further the advantage, as it is Tall that is going to the box for Brandon. So, well, Brandon is 0-3 on the power play. Prince George is 0-1. Keep in mind, the Cougars do have a shorthanded goal. Now they would like a power play goal to give them a little bit of a cushion. Cougars up 2-1, 10:14 left, third period. Let's see if PG can connect for a fourth time on the season with an advantage.
0: The Cougars power play is presented by Fortis BC. From local programs to responding quickly in times of need, Fortis BC, energy for a better BC. Cougars win the face-off, but now Slobodin takes a pass away. But now the puck will find Trey Peck. Peck on the right wing, works it down to Yakutsenak. Yakutsenak came behind the goal. Cougar tie-up. That was Kazicki with Slobodin. Battle ensues below the Brandon goal line. Cougars trying to find it here. Wheat Kings trying to kill time here off the clock on this Cougar man advantage. Cougars trying to recover it. Here's Jacobson. Can't clear. It's held in by Anisimov. Anisimov holds to Trey Peck, now right circle. Peck holds, surveys, slides it in the middle to Anisimov. Shoots, and it's tipped wide by Yakutsenak. Puck loose and behind the goal. Cougars trying to find it here along the goal line. Yakutsenak to Peck at the right circle. Trey Peck on the right wing. Trying to stick handle his way out of dodge, but it's broken up by the weak Kings. They'll clear. Peyton Shore out to play it himself to center to find Peck. Peck holds on to it and will drop it for Anisimov, and he'll swing it back to Foster as he jumps on the ice. Has both Cougar goals, and here he comes again. Foster to Jet Lajoie. Lajoie to Foster, hit his skate, but now the puck finds Vaughn to the midpoint. Fisher to Corbin Vaughn. He holds and shoots. Tip wide by Lajoie. Vaughn now with the right circle. Vaughn lost the handle, taken back by the Wheat Kings. Here's Grubb shorthanded, has Boyce with him. Grubb shoots, and that's broken up by Fisher as he does a good job to hurry back. 40 seconds still to go here on the Prince George power play. Here comes Fisher. Fisher will leave it back to Lemire. Caden Lemire powers up the left wing into the offensive zone. Chips it by his man. Holds on to a left circle. Works it up top to Fisher. To Corbin Vaughn, the Cougar captain. Right circle to Foster. Aiden Foster shoots, and it goes wide. Here's Vaughn on the right wing. Now in below the goal line. Works it to Lajoie. His pass turned over to Brady Turco. Turco will get to center. He'll clear. And that should do it for the Cougar power play. They'll go to 0-2. Puck now loose and behind the Prince George goal. Aiden Foster now trying to get it free up the left wing. He will go to Lajoie. Out of the box is proud to fall. Here is Lajoie at the left wing. Into the offensive zone. He'll backhand it in. Jet Lajoie hooked up. Cougars looking for a penalty, and they won't get it. The stick is in Jet Lajoie's helmet. That was Jacobson. That was a weird play. And now Peyton Shore out to play behind his own goal. Towns Kazicki goes ahead of Shurgut, who finds Yakutsenak. Can Yakutsenak make it 3-1 here? He reverse hits Josh McGranger below the goal line. He tries to make a pass, but it's Jacobson who gets in the way. Puck's thrown cross ice. Johnson trying to wedge it in. That's blocked. And it's picked back up by Towns Kazicki. Kazicki to Dermot Johnston has had some looks offensively as the Cougars' 6'5" defenseman. Shurgut's pass right into a weak King skate and Brandon back onto it. This is Young who will work it into the Cougar zone. Ethan Young cross ice feed block, but now it finds Easton Turco and he shoots. That's blocked by Kazicki as he stacks the pads. Puck now in behind the goal to Bethal. Proud Bethal goes to the right wing circle. Surveying as Chris Misu goes in the middle. Misu shoots and it goes wide. Turco rebound, shoulder save Shore. And the net gets dislodged off its moorings. But Peyton Shore, a big shoulder save.
1: Well, the Cougars are also doing a pretty good job of blocking in front of him. And they are doing a really good job of getting everybody back so that they're not outmanned. I think they're frustrating this Brandon offense. The Wheat Kings right now are only sitting with 20 shots, five of them in this period, as the Wheat Kings try to get a little bit more creative in the PG zone, but they're frustrated because of the strong back-checking of this Cougar team. We look at the clock, 7:03 left, regulation. Because of Foster's two goals, the Cougars have a 2-1 lead.
0: Off the faceoff, Cougars get it free off a defensive zone faceoff win. Towns Kazicki wrists it into the offensive zone. Seven to go here in the third. Cougars still ahead 2-1. Here's Slobodian, pressured by Kazicki. And now it's Sirkin who has a lone goal, throws across ice. Puck knocked down by Fisher. Trying to work at a center. Misu gets in the way of that pass. And here come the Wheat Kings. Chase Sirkin, glove save! Peyton Shore. Grubb looking for some loose change, but he will be unable to find it. We'll take immediate timeout. Cougars ahead 2-1 here in the third on 94.3 The Goat.
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0: 2-1 Cougars with 6:39 remaining. Aiden Foster, both Prince George goals tonight. And it's been a seesaw battle here this evening. Cougars face-off win in their own zone, but now Slobodin intercepts a pass along the right-wing side. Puck held in. Chris Misu at the right-wing side. Misu shoots, hit the outside of the goal. Puck now back to the left-wing side to Sirkin. Misu with it, works it behind the net. Kasen Fisher onto the puck. His pass trying to find Peck, and now it's Coy Funk, who's tangled up at center, works to kick that puck ahead. It comes now back into the Brandon zone. Here's a turnover as the Weekings trying to change. And now Funk trying to work it ahead of the left wing. Fans thought he got tripped. Here's Chase Sirkin. Sirkin goes back into his own zone for Ethan Young. He'll hurry to center, up the right wing side to Brent Wilson. Wrist shot's blocked. Loose puck now is picked up by Grubb left wing. Grubb, his pass behind the goal, broken up by the Cougars. Corbin Vaughn slides it ahead. Lemire trying to locate it, but now it finds Ash. Riley Ash pokes into the offensive zone. And now Ethan Young with the puck in his own end of the left wing. He's run into by Foster. Here's Boyce. Pokes the puck into the Prince George zone. 5:35 remaining here in the third period. Here's a chance. That's blocked. Puck now loose along the half boards. Cougars trying to find it here, but it's held in by the Wheat Kings. Bame to the right point. Cruz, Jim, Rister to the goal. Tipped over top of the goal. With the puck now are the Cougars. Jet Lejoie will fire it off the glass, and now it's knocked back down by the Wheat Kings. Wilson chips it into the Cougar zone. Vaughn up the left wing. It's loose at center ice. And the Wheat Kings back on it. Cruz, Jim will go D to D to Nigel Bame. Bame up the left wing. His pass in the middle broken up by Vaughn, who goes to Foster. He gains center and plays it into the offensive zone. He jumps in on the forecheck and runs hard into Brady Turco. Now Lejoie finds it and goes to Shurgut. Shoot, save, rebound picked up by Bame. Good luck there for Shurgut. Puck now up in the air and it's picked up by Brady Turco. Turco swings it back to Jim. Back at the left wing to Joby Baumuller. He'll play into the Cougar zone. 4:38 remaining here in regulation. Cougars still holding on to a 2-1 lead. Can they collect 2 points here tonight? Here's Arseny Anisimov. Works it to Lee Shurgut. Pokes it ahead. It's blocked. He gets it back. His pass finds Jakutsenak. Nice play. Goes ahead to Kazicki, but it's broken up. Good play by Slobodin in his Wheat Kings debut. With it now, Kazicki at the goal line. Centering feed. Jakutsenak out of midair. It redirected wide. Cougars hold it in, though. Dermot Johnston throws it into the middle. Here's Kazicki. Nice pass. Shurgut over top of the goal. We're about to end. It's 3-1 Cougars.
1: For sure got his second goal of the season. Much needed insurance for the Prince George Cougars. That's what happens when you're just roaming around the net looking for a puck. Somehow, some way, that puck found the stick of Shurgut, and the Wheat King goaltender got all twisted in his net. The Cougars have their biggest lead of the game. It comes at 15:55. It is on the 28th shot. The Cougars get their third goal. 3-1 lead as we head to the home stretch. PG Cougars in good shape after that one.
0: Man, the lively boards here at CN Center. The lively boards assisted by Lee Shurgut. 3-1 Cougars with 4:05 remaining. That's a huge goal for Prince George. They'll take it any way they can, that's for sure. And a big one for the Cats. Sometimes you gotta be good to get lucky. Puck now for Cruz Jim. Goes ahead up the right wing to Misu. Here he comes up the right wing. He cuts in the middle, broken up by the Cougars. Here's Peck up the left wing to Riley Ash. Trying to cut in the middle. Knocked down though by the Wheat Kings. Puck goes cross ice and it's picked up by Cruz Jim. Jim run into by Ash. And now it's knocked down by Vaughn, who goes to Peck, who will redirect it in. Puck played behind the goal by the goaltender Rosicka. Puck played ahead of the left wing. Peck intercepts. Here's Funk a chance. And that's held on by the Brandon goaltender. 3:27 to go. 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
1: Sure got school, and there were two assists on that one. Kazicki gets the first assist, and Dermot Johnston gets the second assist as the Cougars open up that 3-1 lead. They've been very, you know, they've got two unanswered goals in this period, but they've been very strong in their own end, and it's allowed them to create some offense. They've got this crowd of over 3,400 into the game, and you know, this is the kind of performance the Cougars are looking. Bounce back after a tough weekend on the road last weekend, get it back together after some time off, and this hasn't been fancy. It hasn't been highlight reel kind of a game. It's been very workmanlike, very structured, and they've done an outstanding job. Don't underestimate the importance of how well they have been in their own end. When Brandon's tried to carry the play, they're not getting odd man rushes. The Cougars have committed first to their own end. Let the offense take care of itself. Now the Cougars in very good shape. Up 3-1, 3:21 left, regulation.
0: Face off back at center. Face off is won by the Wheat Kings as the puck now chipped ahead into the offensive zone for Brandon. It's Wilson shoots and a blocker save by Peyton Shore. Puck now in behind the goal. As the Wheat Kings trying to locate it here, still no call yet for the goaltender, Rozicka, but we'll keep an eye on that one for sure. Puck now goes up the right wing, it's backhanded in by Shura, goes right toward the goaltender, Rozicka. He'll hold on. And 2:56 remaining. 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
1: Anyway, now when Brandon is able to get the puck into the Prince George zone, they'll pull the goaltender because you have to do it now when you're down two, create some offense. It won't matter whether from the Wheat Kings' point of view it's 3-1 or it goes to 4-1, but they're going to have to get the goaltender out very soon as soon as they have that chance in the Prince George area.
0: Face-off win by the Wheat Kings. Here's Bethal. Rozicka will head to the Brandon bench. Extra attacker is out with an out. Cruz Jim at the right circle. Still lots of time on the clock for the Wheat Kings. Puck now to Jacobson, to the left point to Young. Ethan Young, left point. His shot blocked by Lajoie. Young gets it back, crosses. One-timer, Jacobson. Oh, what a save by Peyton Shore. Are you kidding me? What a save by the Cougar goaltender to keep them up 3-1.
1: Not sure how he saw that, but he played it very well on the short side, making that stop. That was a key one as the Wheat Kings with that extra attacker moved the puck around, got the shot in that right circle, but Shore was there making the save. And the Wheat Kings were looking for all kinds of rebounds, but it just wasn't there.
0: Sorry, yeah,
1: Brandon's going to call a timeout with exactly 2.5 to go. Jim Playfair is going to handle things from the Prince George end, talking to his defensive troops what he's looking for right here. But Cougars have had a really, you know, they've had some real solid efforts. Obviously, Foster stands out with his two goals, one short-handed. Shore has just been very, very solid, if not outstanding, in the Prince George goal. And, you know, Kazicki's now got a couple of assists in this game for the Cougars. And, you know, away they go. And so we will just sort of see how things end up developed here for the Cougars as they try to hold off. Snap a three-game losing skid, get back to 2-3 if they can get the win, and, you know, have another 9-day break. That break would feel a lot more better than what the break was after last weekend. That's how junior hockey goes from one weekend to the next. And this is a far superior Prince George team than what was shown just a week ago.
0: Face-off will be to the left of Peyton Shore. 2.5 minutes remaining here in this third period. Jumping the gun there were the Wheat Kings. Cougar Hockey is presented by PG Portable Toilets. As a face-off against to the left of Shore, 2.5 to go. Can the Cougars hold on here and snap this mini three-game slide and do it on home ice. Cougars won the faceoff and lost the handle. Here's Arseny Anisimov trying to clear it, but Jacobson knocks it down. Back now, Foster flipped it high in the air. Stay in play. The Cougars are hoping, and it does. And Lemire will slide it out of harm's way. Comes out back to the Brandon blue line. Wisu into the middle. Foster intercepts his hat trick. Opportunity was blocked. And the puck now back to Jackson Jacobson. Jacobson to Slobodin. That pass into LeGrub, who finds Sirkin. Now up the right wing side, Joe Baumuller plays it in behind the Cougar goal. Cougars trying to find it here, and Anisimov plays it up the boards, but it's held in by Cole Slobodin. Slobodin left circle, Baumuller to the goal, loses the line, and somehow stays out. A double effort from Shore and Vaughn to keep that puck out of the goal. Here's Slobodin, 1:45 to go, and Anisimov trying to poke it away. He's tired. Baumuller in behind the net to Grubb. Grubbs pass. Jacobson can't knock it down to the blue line. 90 seconds to go here in this third period. Puck now into the middle for Wisu. Here's Jacobson. He'll dash into the offensive zone for Brandon. Net still empty for the Wheat Kings. Baumuller ties up with Anisimov, who goes now to Wisu. Down low now, it's Grubb. His pass hits the referee's skate, and the puck loose in the corner. 1:13 remaining. Wheat Kings trying to work it up top to Jacobson, and they do. Jacobson, one-timer, Slobodin, tip wide by Grubb. Lively bounce off the end boards and broken up. Foster chips it ahead. Here's Lajoie. He tries to chip it ahead, too. And it's loose now at neutral ice here in the final minute. Aiden Foster, crowd wanting a hat trick, and he puts it over top of the goal. Jet Lajoie's chance blocked, and the puck goes up and out of play. 49.5 seconds to go here in the third period.
1: If we have Aiden Foster on in the post-game show, I don't know if we will or not, but we'll have to ask him how much he wanted that hat trick. He sees that empty net, everything like that. But PG Cougars on the verge here, looking very good. Just 49.5 seconds left in the faceoff is in the Brandon zone. The Cougars have themselves a two-goal advantage right now.
0: Faceoff win by the Wheat Kings in their own zone. As Rozitska back of the net, he's unable to go to the bench as the Cougars have the puck. Here, Schur got his pass broken up by Turco. Rozitska will head to the bench. Yes, he will. 33 seconds remaining. Time running out for Brandon, but they hold the line. Here's a chance blocked. Schur got ahead of Yakutinak. He looked the wrong way as it kind of crossed him up. Puck back headed into the Prince George zone as Corbin Vaughn out to knock it down. His pass is blocked. Now it's picked up by the Wheat Kings. Comes back to the right point. Jim to the left point. Young, 13 seconds to go. Turco toward the goal. That's blocked. Now another chance for Jim. That's over top of the goal. 6 seconds to go here at the CN Center. Let's let the crowd take it away.

0: skid is snapped as the Cougars back on home ice with a 3-1 win over the Brandon Wheat Kings.
1: Aiden Foster scores two goals for the second consecutive game, including a shorthanded marker. He gets the winner in the third period, and the Cougars knock off the Brandon Wheat Kings 3-1, outshooting Brandon 29-24. That in front of 3,435 fans at CN Center. Lee Shergott added the insurance tally, and what an outstanding performance in goal from Peyton Shore, stopping 23 of 24. The PG Cougars at center ice saluting their fans. Their one and only game on the weekend, a successful one, 3-1 over Brandon.
0: Great win tonight for the Pittsburgh Cougars. We'll take a break. Postgame show is next on the Goats.
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0: Welcome back, everybody, here inside the CN Center. The Prince George Cougars with a great win tonight. 3-1 over the Brandon Wheat Kings. Aiden Foster scores twice. Peyton Shore, a great effort and goal. And some great performances all throughout the Cougar lineup tonight. Great win. And pleased to be joined now down at ice level by general manager and head coach Mark Lamb. And coach, a grind of a game here tonight, but a great night and goal for Peyton Shore, as we just mentioned. And boy, it's got to feel good here for your one game of the week to get a big 2 points.
14: Yeah, it feels real good. It was it was a hard hockey game. That's a good hockey team over there, and you know, we've seen some signs in Vancouver, some positive signs and how we have to play, and I thought we did a lot of good things tonight, but it was a grind.
1: It reminded me a little bit of the season opener when you played and knocked off Penticton. Would you agree with that assessment?
14: Yeah, I would agree with that. You know, our power play, we didn't get out there as much, so it was a little bit different there, but our 5-on-5 play. And, like I said, they push. They have a lot of skill. Our goaltending was good, and we did enough.
4: Yeah, I was going to ask about your 5-on-5 stand. There's obviously been a lot of goals early on this season on special teams, but you get one here tonight. But what did you like, Coach, about what you saw 5-on-5?
14: Well, I liked our system. I thought in the second period I didn't like a lot what was going on. We started turning over the puck in the neutral zone and, you know, leaving our check, leaving the neutral zone open. That's how they scored a goal. We just got out of structure a little bit, and then we cleaned it up in the third.
1: Yeah, you got a little animated there in the second period. You're a little emotional. You're really into this game.
14: Yeah, I'm into every game.
1: No, I know, but just with a little bit more emotion maybe than some of the other games. Now, in that third period, I thought you guys did an excellent job on the back check. Brandon, on the attack, they've got a lot of good offensive weapons, but they were, you know, it didn't really seem that way because you got everybody back. There are no odd man rushes against. When Brandon has the three forwards, even if they brought a defenseman in, you've got everybody back. So you are outmanning them, and, you know, even though Shore was very good, you limited their chances overall.
14: Yeah, and that's the way we have to play. Like I said, in the second period, we weren't doing that. We started turning over. We can't get in a track meet with anybody, and we got to play to our structure. We got to play to, you know, how we know how to play, and when we do that, we're a real good hockey team, and we haven't really seen the best of us yet. There's still a lot of work to be done, but that's a real good start for us.
4: You mentioned the second period where you're struggling a little bit, but you had great goaltending, I felt, from start to finish here tonight. And I guess just your thoughts on Peyton Shore, big opportunity for him tonight. And, boy, it looked like he took it with flying colors.
14: Yeah, he was solid in there, and that's what we expect out of our goaltending. I mean, you know, it's not a lot of shots, but the shots he did have, he made good saves on them.

0: player like him.
1: Yeah, that's a progression you look for in all the guys. You know, he's been around here a long time. He's seen a lot of, he's watched a lot of players play ahead of him in those situations. And he's a 200-foot player. He's a 19-year-old. He's a leader, and we expect that out of him now also.
2: Yeah, that line I thought was great tonight. I think of that goal that Lemire was able to set up. It was a great individual effort for Foster to bang in. So maybe thoughts on having Lemire back too, right? Like obviously a massive player for your group, and I think that game-winning goal that he set up was kind of exhibit A of what he means to this group.
1: Well, Lemire is a big package of and all kinds of skill, skating. You know, those are the type of plays that he can make, and you're going to see more of that this year. Like when he gets going, he's tough to handle. He's got really good hands. He can make moves. He can shoot it. We're just seeing glimpses of it.
0: So when things don't go as well like last weekend, you probably look forward to a lot of practice time, and it really showed that the guys were buying in, completely different team. But when you have a strong performance like this, especially in that third period shutting them down, you know, I don't know, you can't do anything about the schedule, I understand that, we're not going to make a big deal about it, but you do have a 9-day break, so do you just sort of continue from where you left off for the previous practices, or now that things got a little bit better, there's, you know, a little bit more, you know, differences that may happen?
1: Well, you feel better about yourself. You still have to put in the work. That never changes. Excuse me. Win or lose, it doesn't matter. And the time off is the time off, and you got to use it wisely. You know, we got to have some really good practice, and you got some time off the ice to get your body in real good shape, get in the gym, eat healthy, get some good sleep. So you always know you're going to get a little bit of time off, and then it's going to get you. You know, we get time off right now. We'll use it wisely.
2: Yeah, great win tonight for the Prince George Cougars. Mark, I appreciate your time as always. And again, congratulations on a great win here tonight.
1: All right, thank you.
2: That's GM and head coach Mark Lamb. Appreciate his time as always. He's going to pass the microphone to tonight's first star as he puts the headset on. Lloyd Minster's own. He has the Cougars 4 of their last 5 goals. Aiden Foster joining us here on the post-game show. Fozzie, great game tonight, my friend, and that must feel great. I mean, obviously for the team, but for yourself as well. 4 goals in the last 2 games. Stay hot, my friend.
3: Yeah, I mean, those last 2 games, everyone knows that's not what we wanted, and coming back home, we had lots of energy, and yeah, we got it done tonight, and it was good to see our group come together tonight.
0: How much more do you feel there's offensive load on your shoulders, considering the huge amount of firepower lost from last season's team?
3: Yeah, I mean, we still have lots of skill guys. We can make plays. I mean, I'm just older now. I want to kind of grow into that role for sure and put pucks in the net when I get chances. But, I mean, no pressure for me. Just kind of try to stick with my game and keep burying when I get chances, I guess.
2: Knock on wood before I say this, but I haven't seen you miss a breakaway in a long time. Like, I think of the shootout in Kamloops and, what is it, round 16? And I feel like you haven't looked back since. I don't know if it's looked like that for you from your lens, but boy, breakaways seem to be a specialty of Aiden Foster.
3: Yeah, I mean, when I get those chances, I just want to make them count. So going to try to keep doing that. But, I mean, for sure some ones I want back, but yeah.
0: Talk about being at an NHL camp, what it was like being with Tampa. And a lot, you know, where you feel you learned what that was all about now coming back to junior.
3: Yeah, I mean, everything's just that much quicker and harder, and I mean, the details are just that much more big and important. I mean, I think they show how, like, the little things are, those are the big parts of the game. It's not the fancy stuff. It's winning battles, stopping in the right spots, and just doing the little things that kind of set you up for that pro style. So I mean, that's just kind of what I'm going to try to keep doing with my game and keep growing.
2: We talked about this in an interview earlier, but I wanted to ask it again for the fans that are here listening on the post-game show driving home. But at Tampa's camp, you got to meet a Cougar alumnus, and that's Jansen Harkins, who is now signed there and on their opening night roster. Can you just take me through how cool that was to, you know, meet a former Cougar, and I would assume interact with him a little bit?
3: Yeah, it was great to meet him, and I mean, he's a great guy, and just hearing stories from when he was back here in the day, and just overall a great guy, and seeing what he did at camp, kind of coming in there on a PTO and working his way onto that opening night roster. I mean, he's a heck of a player, and I'm excited to watch his year.
0: We talk about the fact that there's, you know, quite a break between games, sort of odd. just one game this week, just one

0: one game next week, and then the following. You know, there's just three games. And then you go into a span of a lot of games. Is there a mindset difference for a player when, you know, there's lots of gaps between games and then when there's so many games in such a short period of time?
1: Yeah, I mean, for sure, when we're playing lots, I mean, there's no really excuses. You're just playing, you got to be ready. But when we get these long breaks, kind of 10 days in between games or whatever it is, it's lots of preparation. So, I mean, every day those practices are so big. And that's the thing with our group. We're going to keep getting better every day and keep working. And this big break, we're just going to keep getting after it every day. And then once Sunday comes around, we got to be ready to go.
2: Yeah, 19 years old here, Aiden, and you've played over 200 games now in this league. And watching you flourish here in the WHL has been so cool to watch. And now for you to, you know, to do what you've been able to do, just looking back, like, can you believe this is your fourth year in the Western Hockey League and that you're 200 games deep into it?
1: No, can't believe it at all. I mean, so many great memories already and great moments, too many to count, and so many special people up here in this organization. Everything's been great over those three years.
2: Yeah, great stuff, Aiden. We'll leave it right there. Great game tonight. Enjoy a couple of days off here before you get back out of Thanksgiving Sunday. Appreciate the time, my friend.
1: All right, thanks, fellas.
2: Yep. Aiden Foster in our post-game show. Appreciate his time, as always. Let's get to, quickly, the scoring summary. Darren Bain back at Radio Control does a great job, as always. We will play just the first two Cougar goals. We'll get to it right now. They started the scoring, or the Cougars, at 10:49, and you just heard from him. Aiden Foster gets the party started. Trying to find a pass to Sirkin. Now comes a Bill Mueller one-timer. Blocked by Corbin Vaughn. That hurt. And here come the Cougars. Foster, potential shorthanded breakaway. Here he comes. Foster scores! What a heck of a goal that was from Aiden Foster. He has the Cougars' last three goals, and they strike first here tonight. At the time, Foster's third of the year from Kazicki and Vaughn, shorthanded at 10:49. 1-0 Cougars through 20 shots, 8 apiece in the opening period. Then we get into the second period, and it was just the lone goal coming from the Brandon Wheat Kings. Chase Sirkin netting his second of the year from Chris Misu and Josh McGregor. I've had a time with that name here today. That one at 15:04. That had the game all knotted up at 1 through 40. And then at 5:34, Aiden Foster back at it again early in the third. Vaughn to Lejoie, trying to tap it ahead, knocked down though by the Wheat Kings for a moment. Cougars get it back. Here's Lemire trying to power his way up the left wing. What a move! Here's Lemire to the goal stand! Rebound scores! Aiden Foster again! That made it 2-1, and then the Cougars off a crazy bounce. And I'm going to say it right now, that is our environmental 360 solution misplay of the game. Just a crazy bounce off the backboards that went off the back of Rozitska and into the net. The misplay of the game is presented by Environmental 360 Solutions, committed to keeping our communities clean and moving forward. Final shots tonight, 29-24 in favor of the Cougars. No power play goals tonight on either side, but there was one shorthanded goal. Cougar power play 0-for-2. 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Okay, there you have it. That's your scoring summary. That will take us into our three stars, Hartley Miller. Towns Kazicki just continues to play great for this hockey team. He's your third star. He had two assists. He was +2. And Towns just doing Towns things here so far this season.
0: Yeah, and he got the assists on that first one from Foster, and then also, you know, on the insurance goal as well. Just very, very solid, up and down, very strong in his own end, as you mentioned, a plus player, one of a number of Cougars that just put in a very, very solid effort and he stood out as well.
2: So Peyton Shore is a second star. He made 23 saves on 24 shots in relief against Vancouver. Tonight does the exact same thing, 23 saves on 24 shots. I thought he was phenomenal tonight, especially in that second period when Brandon was putting some pressure on, and Peyton Shore, a great effort tonight. He's your second
0: star.
2: He's
0: making a strong case. He wants to be the starting goaltender for this hockey club, and how you do that is you stop the puck, and he was very, very, you know, I thought his rebound control was excellent. His glove was very sharp. He looked very poised, looked very confident. And, you know, when you have that kind of experience, this is now his third year, and he didn't play a lot in Red Deer. He's the backup there for a couple of years as a young guy, and he knows the league a little bit more, and you can tell his movement, well, you know, he can read plays, and just, you know, just like the rest of the team, very, very solid effort in net, and I think that bodes well for Prince George when they look at the goaltending. And, you know, obviously there's no question about it. After you lose Josh, you're gonna have question marks. There's no other way around And we're not gonna try and say after five games questions have been answered, because you can't make any kind of an evaluation over a five game stretch. However, what we can say for sure is that what we can say is he's making an early statement that he is ready to be a starting goaltender in the WHL for the PG Cougars. Now we will see where it takes him from here.
2: Yeah, we'll see who goes in net on Sunday. It's still
0: nine days.
2: We'll see.
0: Yeah.
2: We'll see. And your first star is Aiden Foster. Two goals tonight. He was all over the ice tonight. You heard Mark Lamb. He's a 200-foot player.
0: Yeah.
2: That was on full display tonight. 7 for 13 in the faceoff circle. 4 shots on net. Again, just a big night for Aiden Foster. 4 goals in his last 2 games.
0: But a spectacular shorthanded goal.
2: That was awesome.
0: He had to use his body and a backhand and get it up there and all of that. And then, you know, comes through at the right time after Lemire has a chance right there to cash in, and came close to getting his hat trick into the empty net. Didn't quite happen. He'll take the 2 points. He'll take the very, very strong effort. He obviously had a pretty strong game in Langley in that losing cause where he got a couple of goals there, but he knows he's got to shoulder some of the offense. You had a pretty good interview with him at the end of the game, and I thought clearly the best player on the ice.
2: Funny stat about Aiden Foster. I believe it was last game against Vancouver. It might have been Seattle. He surpassed his dad in penalty minutes.
0: Right, okay,
2: so,
0: yes.
2: I think he's 9th or 8th all time now. So
0: right.
2: Nonetheless, Foster's your first star, second star Peyton Shore, third star Towns Kozicki. Okay, let's get to our out-of-town scoreboard. It's presented by the Prince George Airport Authority. Direct flights to Puerto Vallarta. Yes, Puerto Vallarta. Mm-hmm. Direct flights from PG. They start November the 14th. 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
0: All right, we now have finals from all of our games. So let's take a look. Let's go around to the WHL. You heard the game from Prince George with the Cougars beat Brandon 3-1. Kamloops was on the road, and they won in Kelowna 5-2. Victoria is off to a 3-0 start at home. They beat Swift Current 5-4. We will see those Broncos 1 week from Sunday. Note the special start time at 1 o'clock on Thanksgiving Sunday. Penticton rallied at home. They were down 2-1 in the third. They got a goal late in the third, then won it in overtime, 3-2 over Vancouver. Spokane looks very impressive on the road, going into Portland and schneidering to the Winterhawks by a 6-1 score there. On the Prairies, it was Edmonton, a 5-1 winner over Regina. Lethbridge beat Prince Albert 3-1. And Red Deer, doubling Saskatoon, the score there was 4-2. Wenatchee, they go on the road, give up the first goal, but they come from behind. They win in Seattle. Kent Washington, if you will. 3-1 for Donnie Nakbar as a team. Wenatchee over Seattle. That completes all of the finals from the WHL. Now, in the NHL, their final as well. Boston came from behind, wins 4-3 in overtime over Winnipeg. Washington 5-2 over Carolina. St. Louis skunking Dallas 4-0. Anaheim holds on 4-3 over Vegas. And Cole's favorite, the New York Rangers.
2: Yes,
0: on the road,
2: back,
0: winning 2-0 over Detroit. Canada West Soccer, UNBC men at home, a 2-2 tie with Alberta. On the road, UNBC women lost 5-0 to Fraser Valley. And CFL, same old Ottawa Redblacks. Now 0-15, lose at home 34-16 to Hamilton. Calgary goes on the road, knocks off Saskatchewan. Big win for the Stamps to keep their playoff hopes alive 37-31. There you have the out-of-town scoreboard, and we get a little bit of a break here.
2: Yes, next yeah. time we'll see you will be Thanksgiving Sunday, yes. so nice little morning here at the rink. Get ready for the game at 1 o'clock. Play the game at 1 o'clock.
0: Yeah.
2: Little turkey dinner action after that. Yeah. It's a nice little Sunday.
0: Yeah.
2: That's coming up, I guess, 9 days' time.
0: I mean, you sprinkle football, live hockey, and turkey?
2: Gosh.
0: I mean, that is the ultimate. Is that a Super Sunday?
2: Yeah, maybe a Dodgers playoff game.
0: By that point, yeah.
2: Yeah, hopefully.
0: Braves may have something to say about that, but we'll
2: see. Yeah, fair enough. Yes, we'll see how that goes. That goes tomorrow also.
0: Yep.
2: I mentioned this earlier. Josh Ravensburg and some fans may be wondering how he's doing. Yep. He had his debut. He was preseason at Michigan State in the NCAA, 29-save victory, 5-2 win. He made some pretty cool saves that are online, so shout out to the Burger for sure. I know fans probably wondering how he's doing, so there you go. That's going to do it for us on the broadcast. A big thank you to everyone who joined us. If you were listening on the GOAT, if you watched on YouTube, if you're joining us right now, leaving the rink, great to have you joining us tonight. Great win for the Cougars. Aiden Foster scores twice. Peyton Shore, a terrific 23-save effort, and the Cougars snap a three-game losing skid and back in the win column, improved to 2-3. They'll look to get back to .500 when the Swift Current Broncos come to town on Thanksgiving Sunday. Big thanks to Will Peters down at Ice Level and Darren Bain at Radio Control. Great job as always, boys. Hartley, that will classify into the fun one category.
0: And we'll put another one in there for that, yes.
2: Looking forward to Sunday's game as well. On behalf of Hartley, my name's Cole. Thank you for joining us, everybody. We'll talk to you on Thanksgiving Sunday when the Cougars take on the Swift Current Broncos.
0: Good night.
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1: I'm Zach Barrowcliff. Two people are dead following a head-on collision west of New Hazleton yesterday on Highway 16 that closed the highway for several hours. Northern BC spokesperson Corporal Jennifer Cooper says the crash was between a pickup truck and a semi-truck trailer.
2: The driver of the semi-trailer truck was transported to hospital for treatment of his injuries. Unfortunately, the driver and passenger in the pickup truck did not survive the incident. The deceased are a 39-year-old man and a 24-year-old man who are both local to the area.
1: The highway has since reopened, and anyone who witnessed the incident or has dash cam footage is asked to contact the New Hazleton detachment. The University of Northern British Columbia finished in the group of universities ranked 1,201 to 1,400 in the latest edition of the Times Higher Education World University Rankings. The rankings are divided into five pillars, with UNBC score increasing in four of them, including teaching, research quality, industry, and posting its highest ever score in research environment. UNBC has seen its score increase six consecutive years, and Vice President Academic Dr. Michelle Beaulieu explains why they're seeing that success.
3: I think it's the breadth of research being undertaken at the institution. It's not just one area. It's across all of our faculties. And what you're beginning to see now in the Times Higher Education World University Rankings is the echo of that that's occurring.
1: In continuing the increase, Dr. Beaulieu says they're going to stay the course and continue what they've been doing. The provincial Conservatives have handpicked the person they believe will succeed John Rustad in the legislature. Diane Black was announced as the party's Nechaco Lakes candidate for the October election. Black is a chartered professional accountant with an MBA, bringing experience across the agriculture, energy, logging, transportation, and advanced education sectors. She's the Associate Vice President Finance for Nicola Valley Institute of Technology, securing major funding and successfully led projects, which expanded training opportunities in the Merritt area. Rustad announced last week he was not seeking re-election, ending a career in provincial politics that spanned two decades. Downtown Fall Fest will be taking place throughout October in Prince George. The event, hosted by Downtown Prince George, will have new and returning activities, including its Sip into Fall celebration, where people can try different drinks and vote on their favorite. Executive Director Chrissy Berry says the winner this year won't be announced until the beginning of November.
4: You have until the end of October to cast your vote, and then we will do the draw kind of that first week of November.
1: Berry adds they're in the preliminary stages of having downtown trick-or-treating, with businesses already invested. Get daily and weekly news alerts directly to your inbox by signing up at mypgnow.com.
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1: Well, here's what you missed.
3: Listen, man, we're about to enter some of the best baseball of the year. Postseason baseball in the MLB. It's going to be exciting, going to be fun. No Blue Jays this year, unfortunately. Too many injuries to that pitching rotation just sunk them this year. But you know what team is in the dance that I don't think anybody expected them to be there? The Chicago White Sox. A lot of it is thanks to them bringing in Munetaka Murakami. Guy's been mashing this year. And he was celebrating with the team when they clinched their postseason berth in the locker room, as they do now. And this is what he had to say.
4: Just what does it mean just to be able to celebrate with this team?
5: I'm Japanese!
3: Dude, is he hyped? He is hyped to be in the postseason. But wait, hold on. Hold on a second. I've heard this before.
5: My name is Munenori Kawasaki. I'm from Japan. I'm a Japanese.
3: Yo, Murakami-san knows ball because he just shouted out our man Munenori Kawasaki from over a decade ago. I might have to be pulling for the White Sox for giving a shout-out to Mune-san.
1: The worst of the Gus.
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3: 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And I say, that's the Chuck Yeagers of snacks. 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
3: 94.3 The Goat, Blink 182. Damn it. Go back, wow. About 30 years, 1997. That was the big one from their second album, Dude Ranch. 718, I'm Gareth Reed. Dude Ranch is getting weird. Hidden Valley is getting into the Halloween spirit with its first ever seasonal dressing. Ooh, is it going to be pumpkin spice ranch? No. Perhaps a spiced apple ranch? Gross. No. Spooky Ranch is out. I can't believe Hidden Valley is doing a limited edition black version of ranch. And it's even packed in a glow-in-the-dark bottle. Ugh. Nothing says festive fall harvest quite like pouring what looks like 50-weight motor oil over a bowl of romaine.
1: The worst of the Goat.
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1: Well, here's what you missed.
3: I got Brady on the line here. Brady, how you doing, man?
4: I'm good, thank you. I just heard your thing asking, like, what is the best time to have a drag? I quit smoking, like, gosh, 12 years ago now, I want to say.
5: Nice. Congrats.
4: And, thank you. But the thing that gets me is on those heavy pulp mill pollution days in the fall, when there's, like, a heavy fog coming off of the river, and you're driving into the bowl, and then that smell hits you. If I smell somebody else's cigarette, like, that's like the only time that I'll get a craving for it is when it's mixed in with that pulp mill pollution smell of Prince George. It's the funniest thing.
3: That is the ultimate Prince George vibe right there. You get that whiff of the pulp mill and you already got a cigarette in one hand and a double-double in the other.
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3: Three, the goat. Is it time? Should we do it? Hey, Green Day. It's time to get up. September has ended. 8:15, I'm Gareth Reed. 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Come from
1: the
3: cities
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0: Thank you. Thanks for coming. Thank you.
1: I think we missed it.
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2: Well, here's what you missed.
4: The following contains high levels of concentrated dad energy.
3: Pull my finger.
4: Side effects may include eye rolling, heavy sighing, and immediate face palming. You've been warned. It's Rob's Dad Jokes.

0: All right, if I gotta put up with this guy, you do too. One of my closest friends, it's Rob. Happy Friday, buddy.
1: Happy Friday, my man.
0: How was your week, pal?
1: You know, not bad. I had a good chat with my therapist. I finally broke down and told her that I'm addicted to Instagram, and she said, I don't think I'm following you.
0: Yeah, that's one unfollow from me, too. How is the wife?
1: You know what? She's doing really good, although, you know, lately I've been getting some mixed messages from her.
0: Yeah, seems about right.
1: You know what? She told me to be more spontaneous around the house, so you know what? I did some dishes yesterday.
0: Oh, that's lovely.
1: Yeah, you'd think so, but she followed me around the rest of the day asking what I broke.
0: Yeah, I know what that's like. How's your son doing?
1: Oh my gosh, man. He got under my skin on Tuesday.
0: What happened?
1: Well, you know, he asked me for a bookmark.
0: Yeah, what's bad about that?
1: Well, he's 25 years old. He still doesn't know my name is Rob.
0: No. Oh, gee. All right. Will I see him for a beer tonight?
1: Absolutely. Right after I finish writing this fiery letter I have for those avocado farmers down south.
0: You got a problem with those avocado farmers? What's the deal?
1: Well, they need to be putting better prizes inside. I've got 15 of those wooden balls already.
0: All right, man. You have a good weekend.
1: You too, my man.
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3: 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And that's what we call the bizarre. 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
3: 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It almost looks like a Pokemon evolution of the Barbie Jeep that you saw driven by that one guy around town. But instead of pink, it's painted teal. 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Plastic and metal and dreams hold this thing together. 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In the bizarre. Bizarre.
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3: 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Ooh, I love it, baby. 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

passport says CIRX 94.3 FM, the GOAT in Prince George. But don't worry, we're not going anywhere. Or we're actually not allowed to leave the country. Yeah, long story.

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1: 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It's over!
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3: Listen, man, we're about to enter some of the best baseball of the year. Postseason baseball in the MLB. It's going to be exciting, going to be fun. No Blue Jays this year, unfortunately. Too many injuries to that pitching rotation just sunk them this year. But you know what team is in the dance that I don't think anybody expected them to be there? The Chicago White Sox. A lot of it is thanks to them bringing in Munetaka Murakami. Guy's been mashing this year. And he was celebrating with the team when they clinched their postseason berth in the locker room, as they do now. And this is what he had to say.
4: Just what does it mean just to be able to celebrate with this team?
5: I'm Japanese!
3: Dude, is he hyped? He is hyped to be in the postseason. But wait, hold on. Hold on a second. I've heard this before.
5: My name is Munenori Kawasaki. I'm from Japan. I'm a Japanese.
3: Yo, Murakami-san knows ball because he just shouted out our man Munenori Kawasaki from over a decade ago. I might have to be pulling for the White Sox for giving a shout-out to Mune-san.
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3: 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Are you going to try that for the 420 snack attack? And I say, that's the Chuck Yeagers of snacks. 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

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Please. Because it's really hard to hit post with these hooves. 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
3: 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Damn it. Go back, wow. About 30 years, 1997. That was the big one from their second album, Dude Ranch. 718, I'm Gareth Reed. Dude Ranch is getting weird. Hidden Valley is getting into the Halloween spirit with its first ever seasonal dressing. Ooh, is it going to be pumpkin spice ranch? No. Perhaps a spiced apple ranch? Gross, no. Spooky Ranch is out. I can't believe Hidden Valley is doing a limited edition black version of ranch. And it's even packed in a glow-in-the-dark bottle. Ugh. Nothing says festive fall harvest quite like pouring what looks like 50-weight motor oil over a bowl of romaine.
1: The worst of the Goat.
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3: All you smokers, all you that maybe used to smoke, what's the best time to have a cigarette? 250-563-9944. Very much inspired by Pat Smear smoking on stage at the MTV VMAs last night. But I remember my first and only cigarette I had. I think I was about 15, maybe. It's like grade 9 or grade 10 in high school. And I was at the Artesian on 13th Ave in Regina for an improv show. I was part of the improv club in at my high school, which is really exposing me as a theater kid. But hey, what else is new? Anyways, there was an intermission between the sets. Hanging out outside with some of the guys. One of them offers me a cigarette. I take a puff. Not for me. One puff and I was done. But I did have a cigar later on in life at a buddy's bachelor party. So I can at least say I've tried both. The cigar was better, but I'm just glad I didn't develop the habit.
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0: Prince George, people have no quit. 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
3: First shout out of the day, as always, goes to Trevor and the whole crew at Chieftain Auto Parts. They got two great locations to serve you, downtown and on the heart. My shout out today is to the Brandon Weed Kings.
4: What, you say? Shouting out to the team opposing our Prince George Cougars?
3: Yes! Yes, I am! See, these young men have probably never seen a mountain before, never mind been on a plane before, so yes! I'm shouting out to them to have a blast today, heading around the regional district of Fraser Fort George, and remain filled with the scenic mastery that is the BC North. So when they head home to Brandon, they'll at least have some lovely memories other than the schneidering the Cougars are going to hand you tonight.
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3: 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Is it time? Should we do it? Hey, Green Day. It's time to get up. September has ended. 8:15, I'm Gareth Reed. 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But the same sponsor who's very important today, Tire Capital. 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

0: We're legally required to tell you that 94.3 The Goat is CIRX in Prince George. But no one is making us say, "You look nice today."
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1: I'm Zach Barrowclough. BC's major party leaders outlined campaign promises on energy, affordability, and wildfires during week two of the provincial election campaign. Our provincial reporter Emily Joveski has the details in her weekly BC election roundup.
2: LNG Canada announced on Tuesday it would go forward with its multi-billion dollar Phase 2 expansion in Kitimat, which the BC NDP campaign was quick to claim as a win for David Eby. Eby started the week with an announcement about critical minerals.
3: Our commitment is to double in the next 5 years the critical metals and minerals that we produce in British Columbia for export.
2: He also promised a new price guard to regulate gas prices and measures to boost competitiveness in the grocery sector. Meanwhile, BC Conservative interim leader Lorne Dirksen pledged to triple LNG production by 2035.
4: We will deliver this by cutting red tape, faster permitting, faster approvals.
2: He also says a Conservative government would spend close to $500 million on buying new firefighting aircraft and would temporarily remove the PST on Canadian alcohol. The BC Greens called for expanding the $10 a day childcare program, vacancy control and other measures for renters, and safety regulations on AI. Emily Joveski, Vista News, Victoria.
1: New Hazelton RCMP responded to a head-on crash on Highway 16 Thursday afternoon, closing the highway west of the community. Northern BC spokesperson Corporal Jennifer Cooper explains what happened.
5: The incident occurred around 3:30 p.m. on Highway 16 West near Broucher Road when a westbound pickup truck collided head-on with a semi-trailer truck in the eastbound lane of the highway.
1: The semi-driver was taken to hospital and the two pickup occupants, a 39-year-old man and 24-year-old man, died at the scene. The highway has since reopened, and anyone who witnessed the incident or has dash cam footage is asked to contact the New Hazelton detachment. Anyone planning a trip to the gas station today should wait until Sunday, when pump prices are expected to drop as much as 8 cents a liter. Canadians for Affordable Energy making that prediction after prices jumped 7 cents on Friday, with another 7 cent increase expected today. That will leave the pump price $1.92 a liter depending on location. It expects prices to drop after news that G7 countries, including Canada, plan to release some emergency supplies of diesel, gas, and to a lesser extent, oil. And in sports, the Prince George Cougars snapped their three-game losing streak with a 3-1 victory over the Brandon Wheat Kings at the CN Centre yesterday. The Cougars are off until Sunday, October 11th, against the Swift Current Broncos, with puck drop at 1 p.m. at CN Centre. And the Prince George Spruce Kings host the Cowichan Valley Capitals tonight at 6 and tomorrow afternoon at 2. And the UNBC Timberwolves men's team took a 2-2 draw against the Alberta Golden Bears yesterday at Massage Place Stadium. They play the Mount Royal Cougars tomorrow at noon. And the UNBC women's soccer team took a 5-0 loss to the Fraser Valley Cascades yesterday. They'll now host the UBC Thunderbirds tomorrow afternoon at 2:30. And the Prince George Kodiaks will conclude their season in the BC Football Conference when they visit the Valley Huskers tonight at 7 o'clock. Get daily and weekly news alerts directly to your inbox by signing up at mypgnow.com.
6: Thank you so much for the news update, and good morning. It's Matt hanging out with you here on 94.3 The Goat. I know, a little bit of a different roster change. We've got some illnesses, we've got some vacations going around, so here I am to hang out with you till 3 o'clock. So let's do it. After we take a look at what our weather's going to be looking like for the Saturday morning. And I mean, well, honestly, so far so good. We're going up to 15 for the daytime high and probably mainly cloudy over the course of the day, too. It is a little chilly at the moment, though. We're sitting around a 3-degree mark, so definitely throw on a coat if you're going outside. But we got to get this underway, so let's do it. We got Tom Petty and the Heartbreakers. Don't come around here no more. That's here on The Goat.
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0: Wide Mouth Mason, Midnight Rain on 94.3 The Goat. Good morning, it's Matt here with you. Happy Saturday. Hopefully your weekend's going good so far. And well, with it being the perfect time of year for a movie marathon, plus it's also the weekend, why don't we do a little dreaming and see what kind of fun we could get up to in the cinemas, whether it's a home cinema or a cinema. And well, weather cooling off, evening's getting darker. It's just, there's something so great about doing some movie nights in the fall. So today, I thought we could build ourselves the ultimate fall movie night. I'll pick the movie. Well, I don't know what your taste is, and I don't want to find out. But you get to control the most important part, the snacks. Because honestly, the snack choice is kind of make or break when it comes to a movie marathon. Popcorn, candy, something homemade, a big bowl of something that nobody wants to admit how much they really ate. What is it? What's the snack to pair with the movie? Which the movie will be Project Hail Mary. That's what I'm picking. If you actually haven't seen it, it's genuinely really good. So what snack pairs with it? What do you think? You can let me know on the Facebook page. It's The Goat. The Goat.
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0: That is Tyrant Style, Look Out For Me, on 94.3 The Goat. Good morning, it's Matt hanging out with you on this Saturday, and I suppose so far so good. But if not so far so good, here's what you do. You have a movie day. That'll absolutely make your day a little bit better. We're talking good snacks, a great film, maybe even a meal in the middle of it. You know, nobody's ever going to judge you for ordering, like, you know, some delivery while you're binging some movies, you know? At least I won't make fun of you for it. Yet. Well, no, not at all. But we are talking the best, the ultimate fall movie marathon. How do you put it together? What do you have to eat? What are you even watching? I still think Project Hail Mary would be a great movie for us to throw into the potential gauntlet that there could be for films for fall. But what say you? I want to know where your head's at. What movie are you watching? What are you snacking on? And you can let me know on the Facebook page. It's The Goat.
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1: It's Coldplay with Yellow. And that's here, 94.3 The Goat. After morning, not quite yet, it's still morning. And good morning to you. Happy Saturday. We're talking a little fall movie marathons. And honestly, it's going to be a different answer for everybody. There's not a chance that we're going to come to a consensus on this. There's some people out there, crazy people, who don't like popcorn. So they're not going to have that as a snack. Other people that don't like candy who are even crazier than the popcorn people. Same, same. Can't please everybody. So that's why we're custom tailoring it to you. I'm turning it over to you now. If you had to watch a movie marathon, you're kicking it off right now. You're in your living room. And you got a snack in front of you and the movie's on the screen. What's the movie? What's the snack? That's the question. And you can let me know on the Facebook page. It's The Goat.
2: The Goat.
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0: Royal Blood, 10 over 10, 94.3 The GOAT. Good morning, it's Matt hanging out with you. We're into the 10 o'clock hour now on the Saturday. And something to know, because there's a great community fundraiser happening today. It's over at the Pineview Hall. And that's because the Pineview Guides and Pathfinders are going to be set up from 10 until 4. So they set up just a little while ago. They're getting ready to rock 10 to 4. And what they're doing is collecting bottles and cans as well as selling some delicious Girl Guide cookies. this has got to be one of the best marketing strategies I've ever seen. You're going to attract the people who don't even know what's going on. You're going to attract the people that want the cookies. You're going to attract the people that want all the bottles. That's great. That's a great idea for fundraising. Whoever came up with this, kudos to you. And I mean, hey, if you do have some bottles and cans sitting around at home, it's a pretty easy way to help out. Send on down to the Pineview Hall and, well, I mean, drop it off. That's as simple as that. And you get cookies? Man, I'm sold. I'm leaving the station. I'm going there right now.
1: The goat. 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

0: That's the Lazy's Too Tough to Die on 94.3 The Goat. Good morning. It's Matt hanging out with you. Happy Saturday. Hopefully it's going well. I mean, it seems like it would be going excellently if you found yourself down at Pineview Hall. That's because the Pineview Guides and Pathfinders are set up collecting bottles and cans from 10 until 4, and they're selling some cookies too at the same time. And the money raised that from this fundraiser, it's going to help the unit do some pretty cool things, help attend some camps, take part in events with other units potentially, get some supplies going, and just keep building some skills and experiences. And these are the type of programs that are a pretty big part of growing up. Like, I used to be in Boy Scouts. We used to be selling popcorn all over the place, and I felt like I was an actual door-to-door salesman. Like, that's what my career was going to end up being because of it. So, hey, if you know from experience, you know this gives kids opportunities to learn, make some more friends, and try things they might not get the chance to do otherwise. So they get that benefit. And what do we get? We get cookies. Absolutely a fair trade.
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0: Moist with Black Roses on 94.3 The Goat. Good morning. It's Matt hanging out with you on this Saturday. Hopefully your weekend's been going good so far. We're just talking about how you can get rid of all your bottles and cans and how you can get yourself a stomach full of cookies. And that's simply just because we get the Pineview Guides and Pathfinders out at Pineview Hall doing their, well, bottle drive and selling cookies. Exactly that. It is pretty on the nose. And the money raised, as we know, is definitely going to be doing some really cool things. And that's not even like the best part. They're making it super easy. There is going to be a cookie drive-through where you can grab yourself some cookies. $6 a box. There you go. You don't even have to get out of the car. Maybe you should. Maybe you should say thanks or something, right? You don't want to just buy the cookies and then rip out of there. So if you're looking for somewhere to go, somewhere to drop your bottles off, support a local group, help out the community, leave us something sweet too. And you've tried those cookies before, right? They are absolutely as good as everyone says. So do you want to grab me a box? Sure, I'll just wait at the station.
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0: Sublime until the sun explodes on the goat. Good morning. It's Matt here with you. We made it to 11 o'clock, and I mean, so far so good. We're having ourselves a pretty good weekend so far, I would say. But I'm curious, is anyone else feeling left out? Like, I really want a sign with my name on it, too. As you know, election season is as visible as humanly possible. Signs are up all over town, and names getting more familiar because you're seeing them more often. And, like, have you really noticed how many people have actually, like, just tossed their name in the ring? I heard it was upwards of, like, 25 candidates for every different position, whether it's council, mayoral race, all of it. It's going to be busy. But I truly do just want to sign with my name on it. That's it. I don't want to run for anything. I don't want to feel left out, you know? And, like, it would be pretty cool to have as well, because you could put it in your front yard. People think, oh, he's voting for that guy. Wait, he is that guy. I don't know. I just think it'd be funny. It'd be kind of a cool conversation starter to put it in the middle of your dining room table or something.
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18: Standing taller than Mr. PG and packing twice the wood. Yeah. We're on top of all things Prince George. 94.3 The GOAT.

0: Theory of a Dead Man. That's Barricade 94.3 The Goat. Good morning. It's Matt hanging out with you. Happy Saturday. Hopefully your weekend's going good. And, well, we're talking a little bit about the elections, more so the hilarious part where we want our own election signs but don't have to run for anything. And the reality is these signs are just one small part of the process. There's a lot of people that are starting to look into candidates, more of their platforms, issues that matter to them the most. Some people do follow elections super closely. Absolutely. Well, all of us should be informed, of course, and we each have our own way of doing that. I know there's some folks that are going to be waiting a little closer until the voting day to start doing their research, but I'll tell you this. The one with the prettiest sign, that's who I vote for. No, that's not true. When I was like 8 and I jokingly told that to my dad, he said, that's an affront to democracy. So I've, not done that since. Granted, I couldn't vote when I was 8, so, yeah, redundant.
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0: That's Our Lady of Peace with One Man Army on 94.3 The Goat. Good morning. It's Matt here with you. And, well, we're talking a little elections, and I suppose I could beg the question of this for you. Have you ever thought about running for office? It's definitely going to be a bit of a commitment to do. You got to put your name out there. You have to talk to people. Ew. No, I'm kidding. I like talking to people, but not everyone does. Got to answer questions. Become super involved in the community. But on the bonus side too, you get a sign with your name on it, and that's what I'm all about. I want a sign with my name on it. That's it. What's your platform? Nothing. I live in an apartment.
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0: That's Big Wreck, the Oaf, 94.3 The Goat. Good afternoon. It's Matt here with you. And, you know, trying something new can be one of those things that do sound easy, right? Sometimes you just get comfortable doing the same old things, right? Makes it a little harder to try something new. Same restaurants, same routines, same hobbies. Then every once in a while, you decide you're going to try something different. And then you realize, hey, this is actually pretty sweet, right? That's usually how it goes. Whether it's a food, activity, place you visit, it doesn't matter. But I want to know the last time you tried something new. When was the last time you broke free from the routine, from the monotony of day-to-day life and found something cool, tried something new? Well, let's hear it. I'm waiting. You can let me know on the Facebook page. It's The Goat.
1: The Goat.
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0: Linkin Park, the emptiness machine, here on the GOAT. Good afternoon, it's Matt here with you. Well, we're talking about trying something new. And when the last time was it for you? Because, like, even, like, some of the best stories can come out of random decisions like this, right? Like, trying something because your friend suggested it, you guys go and do it, and it's the best. Like skydiving, bungee jumping, those are sweet. Well, maybe you've never done it before. Or going somewhere you've never been before, too. That's always fun, getting to explore. Yeah, I guess that would be, for me, the last time I tried something new. I went out to Prince George. I was very curious. I went out to Prince Rupert. Just a nice little long drive. Stayed for a day or two. Went and saw the sights. Just so happened to be the only 2 days where it wasn't raining. It was gorgeous. It was awesome. So that was the last time I tried something new, which was going somewhere new. So what about you? If you got one, let me know on the Facebook page. It's the GOAT.
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0: That's Airborne with Live It Up on 94.3 The Goat. Good afternoon. It's Matt hanging out with you for this Saturday. And I mean, so far, so good still. A little bit of a weathery day, I suppose. A gray day, if you will. So that's exactly why we're talking about trying something new. It's a perfect day for that. And the weekend's no better time as well. So, apart from the main question itself, when was the last time you tried something new? Or where was it? When was it? What about these ones? Got three tertiary questions for you. Where were you? What did you try? And is it something that you would do again? Those are the three most important questions to ask yourself anytime you try anything new at all. Like, what did I try to cook one time that went really badly? It was a steak. It was bad meat, though, so I will, you know, it's not my chef's fault. It was the fault of the guy who bought the meat. It was me. And, well, tried air frying it. And it turned out terribly. So, where was I? I was in my house. What did I try? Making steak in an air fryer. And is it something I would do again? Nope, never. Absolutely not. It was really bad.
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passport says CIRX 94.3 FM, the GOAT in Prince George. But don't worry, we're not going anywhere. Or we're actually not allowed to leave the country. Yeah, long story.

0: Dexter and the Moon Rocks. That's Freaking Out. 94.3 The Goat. Good afternoon. It's Matt hanging out with you. And well, apparently, it's canning season. And now, I'll be completely honest with you. I am not the person you want teaching anyone how to can. I have no idea. I just know enough to know that jars could be involved. The mason jars. 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So I'm offering my services to you. If you're doing some kind of canning and you need somebody impartial to do a little tasting, I'm your guy.
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0: That's Nickelback and John 5 with Rattle the Cage here on 94.3 The Goat. Good afternoon. It's Matt hanging out with you. And well, we're talking about canning. And we can be serious about it too, because there is something pretty cool about people that do that. Like, you take things from the garden or local produce, heading down to the farmer's market, grabbing something, and you turn it into something that you can enjoy later. It's honestly a skill. It really is. The jams, pickles, salsas, sauces, all these things that can remind you of summer while it's in the dead of winter. It really, really is a beautiful thing. I kind of wish I got into the flavors of some of the canning stuff a little bit earlier. Like, my mom makes award-winning, like, it actually won an award for it, mustard pickles. And everyone that's ever come over for dinner as I was growing up loved it. They all wanted some. She'd send them home with jars of it. And I could never get the taste for it. It kind of upset me a little bit. How do I not like something that's award-winning? At this point, just throw me in a can. Save me for later. Jeez.
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0: That's Junkhouse with Shine. 94.3 The Goat. Good afternoon. It's Matt hanging out with you. We're talking a little canon. And for those of you who actually, know what you're doing, what's like the best thing to can? Like if someone was going to try it out, what would be the steps? What would you do? What should I look for? Are coffee tins too big? I feel like they might be a little bit on the larger side, but maybe like one thing that someone who's never canned before should try first. If you got something, you can let me know on the Facebook page. It is The Goat.
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0: The Rolling Stones in the Stars, 94.3 The Goat. Good afternoon. It's Matt here with you. Hopefully your Saturday is going excellently, and so far so good for the weekend. And so far so better coming tomorrow. Okay, I'll elaborate. So we have to talk about this weather. 18 degrees and sunshine. This is what Mother Nature has in store for us. And she's basically saying, hey, before we get too deep into fall, here is one more beautiful day. And that beautiful day is supposed to be tomorrow. Honestly, we should probably take advantage of it. Like, we all know how quickly things can change around here just on a good day. That's not even talking about the weather, because one day could be beautiful and the next day you're tossing on the parka. Knock on wood to be extra safe on that one. If I wake up tomorrow and it snowed, I'm going to feel really bad.
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0: leather jacket. That's Jimmy from 94.3 The Goat. Good afternoon. It's Matt hanging out with you. And we're talking about what tomorrow is looking like. Because, I mean, this is going to be a perfect day for going outside. If you want a true forecast for it for Sunday, 18 is looking to be the daytime high. Historical average for the high, 12 degrees. So we are absolutely getting a little bit of a treat. The slight downside is that it's supposed to rain in the evening. That carries on into Monday, so it might get a little bit wet. But for most of Sunday, it's going to be a gooder, for sure. So hopefully we do get a chance to get outside, enjoy a little bit of sunshine before we have to start our hibernation. We're just like bears, except a little more cuddly.
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0: Big Sugar. Better get used to it here on The Goat. Good afternoon. It's Matt hanging out with you, but not for much longer. We got about 10 minutes to go until 3 o'clock, so the show will be wrapping up. And then I guess that's it. Hopefully you have yourself a great rest of your weekend. Sunday should be beautiful, and hopefully you can take advantage. And then I don't know when I'll see you again. Hopefully Ryan's all fixed up and healthy, ready to rock on Monday. He'll be here with you for the afternoon drive, and it should be a good time. So, with that being said, I got nothing else for you. Have yourself a great rest of your Saturday and a fantastic rest of your weekend. We will talk to you on the flip side. The Goat.
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